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4: Alberta? That was bad.

On the 14th of October, very early in the morning, the results of a crime were found in the stables of Le Père Choupon. The old man had discovered, to his absolute dismay, the dislocated body of Elizabeth Dumoutier. So, the police was called in. I was handed the inquiry. Upon arriving on the scene, some photographs were shot. A couple of small-time journalists were raising their fist among the crowd, shouting,

subject led experts to conclude Austin had been the victim of a strange case of split personality. The trial neared its end, and though the facts had been exposed, the crowd still wanted blood, for they were in for a big surprise.

0: Non coupable pour cause d'aliénation mentale.
1: Good evening and welcome to Riding Pine, the show normally hosted by John. My name is Philomena, and I am one half of the programming team from French Transcendance here at CJSW 90.9 FM. That show is from 6 to 7 on Monday nights, so just before this one. And I am super pleased to be filling in for John tonight, and I hope that you'll indulge me with musicians who I respect immensely, and I'll be playing those, and who I may not always sing in English, as you could tell from that first selection, which dates back from 1985, from The Box, a group from Montreal, who I absolutely loved when I was in university. The title is L'Affaire Dumoutier, or Say to Me. It's from their album All the Time, All the Time, All the Time. And really, The Box is just an iconic group from Quebec, from Montreal specifically. Their style really evolved from a synth-based new wave pop on their early albums. Then it kind of migrated towards more of a prog-influenced guitar rock later in their careers. So this was, I think, their biggest hit from 1985. They broke up in 1992, but there must be hope, because I heard that they performed at the Festival d'été in Quebec City in 2024. So before I go on any further, I definitely want to take the time out to do a land acknowledgement. Calgary, at the CJSW and the University of Calgary, is on the territories, the traditional territories of the First Nations of Treaty Number 7. Sorry, I have it in French and in English here. Calgary, the city of Calgary, is also called Mokinstis. Also, we are on the land of Districts 5 and 6, the Métis regions, District 5 and 6. We are grateful for that, and we want to make mention of that each time. If you have any requests or just any comments, feel free to call, to actually text me here at the studio, 403-220-3991. All right, going on to play some more music. I'm going to play a song by Hawa B, who is also from Montreal. You'll notice there's a theme of Montreal here initially, just because that's, I believe, where John is currently. So if he's listening in, John, I'm going to play some Hawa B. It's not her real name, it's her artist name. Her real name is Nadia Hawa Balde. But she calls her musical project Hawa B, and she kind of does this real neat mix of soul, rock, and jazz and R&B. Anyways, we're gonna play this first set, starting with her here at CJSW 90.9 FM. Here's Hawa B, and it's called End, and it's featuring Jelly Tappa.

0: She got so big.
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That was Ken Lowe with his version of C'est Beau. It's beautiful. Ken Lowe, spelled K-N-L-O, otherwise known as Akena Okoko. Sometimes he goes by the name Ken Lowe Kraknuk. He's a rapper and composer originally from Quebec City. He also is a member of the group A La Claire Ensemble, which has got some really great songs if you like rap, French rap from Quebec. Prior to that, we had La Vie, which simply means life, from Ichan. And Ichan is such a remarkable singer from Montreuil in France. He's now continues his career in Paris. That song in particular is just so identifiable. It's completely undeniably him, and yet it's hard to say like what that genre is. His parents are from the Cameroon. Maybe that explains how it sounds different, but it's such a phenomenal song. And then we started that set with Hawa B from Montreal with her song, the French version of End. Three Francophone artists. I'm planning on playing some Portuguese artists later in the hour. It is 7:22 here at CJSW. You're listening to Riding Pine. John will return next week, next Monday. But in the meantime, I guess I'm Riding Pine here in the studio, but I'm also playing some music for you. 7:22, let's head back to music. I'm going to play Réveil éveillé, meaning to be awake, dreaming but awake, by Claude Bégin and Claudia Buvette, released in 2023. So Claude Bégin is also in the group A La Claire Ensemble with the singer that we just heard, Ken Lowe. But he's doing this collab with Claudia Buvette, who sings more pop and R&B. So we have a rapper, but they kind of make this really interesting pop fusion. So let's listen to Réveil éveillé by Claude Bégin and Claudia Buvette here on CJSW 90.9 FM and around the world on CJSW.com.

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1: Je parle un peu trop à mes plans. Personne n'écoute dans le Zoom. Fuir à la planète, c'est tendance. Cette année va finir un jour. Yeah, yeah. Oh, c'est la musique pop.

And that was Hot X by Naomi, or Naomi in French. It's a single that was released in 2023. She's an artist also from Montreal, a multidisciplinary artist. She's a professional dancer, choreographer, actress. She's in lots of actually video clips from international artists like Rihanna and Cœur de Pirate. She decided to stick singing onto her resume, and she's really been doing super well over the past 3 years. Prior to Hot X, we had Pierre Quenders with Kilimanjaro from his album, which won the Polaris Prize in 2022, José Luis Louis, and the Paradox of Love. These titles that have both French and English in them are a little tough. Okay, José Louis and the Paradox of Love. How about that? I had the chance to see him thanks to Block Heater here in Calgary in 2023, I think. He's just a super remarkable, super remarkable performer. So glad that Canada calls him one of our own. He was born in Kinshasa in the Democratic Republic of Congo, so that would be DRC in England.

By Yendri. So Yendri Coni Fiorentino, who goes simply by Yendri. She's a Dominican Italian singer and songwriter. Here she sings in French, Spanish, but she then invites Luce and the Yakuza, who does the French part with her. It's a really beautiful, sultry song, Masquerade, that came out in 2022. And then we started that set again with Réveil, Éveillé, or Wake Up, sorry, To Dream With Your Eyes Wide Open, or To Dream Awake, by Claude Bégin and Claudia Bouvette. Okay, it's already 7:42. I can't believe it. So I've got a little bit of time here to maybe do some Portuguese artists or Portuguese artists who sing in Portuguese, a couple that I really would love to share with you. We're going to start with Ana Lua Caiano. She released an album in 2024 called Vou Ficar Neste Quadrado. And that means I'm going to stay in this square. And so the song that she that I'm going to play for you from this album is called Deixa o Morto Morrer, Let the Dead Die. So she's a Portuguese singer, songwriter, composer, really a one-woman band. If you ever see her clips on Instagram or whatever, she combines Portuguese folk music with electronic and hip-hop, using instruments such as like a keyboard and a loop station and a bass drum. But then you also sometimes hear some traditional Portuguese fado music. It's really, really cool. I've heard nothing like this from this artist. And she has a new album out. But we'll listen to this track and then play, if I've got time, a few more Portuguese tracks before I have to say goodbye. So here is Ana Lua Caiano and Deixa o Morto Morrer.

And that was Vai Timbora from Marie Froese, a single that really made it huge in 2025. Vai Timbora means go away. And I believe, if I read the lyrics correctly, that it's about the animals in the rainforest telling man to go away. Vai Timbora means go away. She's a 22-year-old Brazilian singer and songwriter. She really has become like a bellwether for Gen Z in Brazil and around the world, because she's pretty big in Europe right now too, just because her sound is like a modern version of Bossa Nova, and she's got this really rich voice. I really love her. I understand she's coming to Canada next month. So yeah, she's pretty incredible. So yeah, she sings in Portuguese. And then before that, we heard this beautiful version of Sofrimento by Waldemar Bastos from his album Preta Luz, or Backlight, or Blacklight. So a little bit about Waldemar dos Santos Alonso de Almeida Bastos, or just Waldemar Bastos. He was an Angolan musician, and that's why you probably heard in the song he mentions Angola a lot, so a former Portuguese colony. And he combined Afropop and Portuguese fado and Brazilian influences, really remarkable. And if you like Cesária Vore, if you know who Cesária Vore is, and she's from Cape Verde, he's kind of like the Angolan Cesária Vore, like really deep, meaningful songs, mournful songs. He passed away in Lisbon in 2020, in August, I believe, in 2020. A great loss to the Portuguese diaspora of music from Angola. And then prior to that, we had Ana Lua Caiano, who started the set with Deixa um Morto Morrer, let the dead person die. Maybe that's better, better translation. From her album Vou Ficar Neste Quadrado, I'm going to stay in this square. Very, very unique. Okay, it is currently 7:55, and so I'm coming to the end of my time here. Again, you've been listening to Riding Pine. My name is Philomena. I co-host French Transcendance with Gilles, and I was really happy to be able to fill in for John tonight, who will be back next week. Okay, so please keep it locked. Please keep tuning in to CJSW. There's going to be CJSW Originals with Sprawlcast. If you know Sprawlcast, you know it's excellent podcasting. It's one of the things that CJSW does really, really well, is to get these local stories to you, to the listeners. And then after that, stay tuned for Doppler Effect, and then Prairie Surfin', and then the always entertaining Radio Free Transylvania later on tonight. So I'm going to say goodbye to you with Rêve Américain, finishing off with another Québécois, American Dream by Jonathan Persson. He's from our CJSW chart list. Really interesting newcomer. So he was known originally as a guitar player, and then for the group Corridor, and then in 2015 he started going solo. So but this is his latest project from Repertoire. We're going to listen to Rêve Américain. Thank you so much for listening in, and keep it locked on CJSW. Thanks. Bye.

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2: The local news landscape was already gutted before this. A few years ago, I did a Sprawlcast episode on the hollowing of the Calgary Herald, and I asked a bunch of the newspaper's former staffers about what we've lost with the decline of local newsrooms. Here's what former Herald reporter Robert Bragg said to me back then.
11: I think we've lost a public sphere, basically. 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
13: Rogers Wireless, traffic and weather together on the ones. And now with Calgary's most frequent traffic reports. Good morning, Christina Rossell.
14: We finally have a fog-free morning for your commutes. And do watch for construction crews. They're still working at Stony Trail and 16th Avenue Northwest.
2: That was from 2006, when 660 flipped from being an oldies station and started doing news instead.
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2: The first iPhone came out the following year, in 2007. And as we now know, the smartphone would change everything. Even so, radio still played an important role in the life of the city for many Calgarians. When you got a traffic report on 660 or a dissection of the Calgary Flames on 960 right after a game, you knew that these were local voices on the other end of the radio, and that made the city more connected. These voices gave you a better feel for Calgary. On July 31st, former staff from AM 660 and 960 gathered at Cold Garden for a farewell party for the two stations. Juliana Therese-Ehoch was there for the Sprawl, and she talked to former station staffers about what this means for Calgary.
15: My name is Laura Knope-Wright, and I teach and do curriculum development at SAIT after a 35-year career in Calgary Radio. I started back in 81. I worked at the original 960 when it was still CFAC. And then 20 years ago, I went to 660 when it was changing over from CFR to the News Talk and kind of gave them a hand in launching that.
16: And what do you think these radio stations mean to Calgarians?
15: I think I am very, very sad to see the death of local radio. And, you know, when we grew up, radio was a huge part of the community. And it can still be. And somewhere along the way, that role has dropped off. So not only being central to the community and going out and meeting people, doing fundraising, all those sorts of things, but where do you turn when there's a massive flood, like 2013? Where do you turn? You turn to the radio. Where do you turn when there's massive fires, like Fort McMurray? You turn to the radio. Where do you turn when you need to find out what Deerfoot Trail is like at 4 o'clock in the afternoon? You turn to the radio.
17: My name is Todd Kaufman, and I'm the former midday anchor and assignment editor. I was the last one on the air at 660. We went up to our meeting not thinking that it had anything to do with layoffs, and turns out it did, and they turned it off, and that was it. So I was off the air right away.
16: What do you think the city loses when these stations close or shut down?
17: They lose that local connection. Unfortunately, a lot of these are big companies, and they're very national focused, and we were always local. Local was first, and what do Calgarians need to know? What's their priorities?
15: It's pretty easy with the internet. I can go on and find out what's happening in Ottawa or the United States or anywhere. But to have a place, what's happening at City Hall today? One of the things that really disturbs me is when you lose reporters reporting on local government, you lose accountability. It's very easy for people who are in charge to get away with things, because what reporters do is they go out and they ask the questions and they keep poking and poking and poking until they get answers. So you lose that workforce, you lose journalists who are naturally curious, who want to find out, who want to hold power to account. And now we've lost a major outlet that was doing exactly that.
18: I am Andrea Montgomery. I was the assistant news director, and then for most of the past 7 years I was with Rogers, I was the morning show co-anchor. I was the voice in the morning that helped people get to work, going through the news wheel, watching the news of Calgary, and finding out what people need to know to get through their day.
16: And what this role played in your life?
18: Oh, gosh. I mean, like, it's a sense of identity, but it's also a large sense of responsibility when you get to be that voice that people know as they're driving in. It becomes a part of their routine and also my routine to get up and know those things and drill the stories of the day and kind of find the pulse of Calgary. Everyone's getting their news sources from different places, and our job was to collect all those pieces and give them to you very quickly. So we have less of that. There are still some other news sources that provide that, but just not the way that our newswheel format did. And that's the super sad part about this. It's the loss of the format. There was something so beautiful and unique about the style of reporting we did. Just sticking to the facts, sharing that information quickly, and being the voice when someone didn't know what was going on, they could turn the radio on in the car and we were there.
16: How do you see local journalism in like 5-10 years from now?
18: You tell me. You're still working. No, just kidding, not kidding. I mean, we're in a point of transition where people are relying on different streams of journalism. We've seen a lot of enterprising journalism companies come up, the Sprawl, Livewire, that depend on the public buying into them, and I think that is amazing. But what we're losing, what we're gaining in other platforms, we are losing in something that everyone has access to, which is their radio.
19: 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I'm the afternoon news anchor at 660 News Radio Calgary for more than 20 years. Local radio is such a big part of being in the community, telling people what's going on about, you know, whether it's fires or news or funny stories, fundraisers, just being able to find out what's going on down at City Hall or down at, you know, let's say we're at Cold Garden here. Maybe they had a local fundraiser. We would run a story on that. They lose a part of easily accessible information that's, you know, free of charge. There's no paywall or subscriber. 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And, you know, sports information, weather information is especially key and vital, especially this summer where we've seen, you know, lots of bad thunderstorms, lots of tornadoes across the province. You know, that's what we're losing. But there's different ways of getting that information now. Radio is one way, the digital and other places are other ways. So I think it'll still be there, but, you know, it's a big part.
20: We go out there, we talk to people, we listen to their concerns, and we do our best to try to translate that into stories and try to, you know, figure out what's happening for them. My name is Alejandro Melgar, and currently I am a graduate student at the University of Calgary. I was the web editor, and I was also like a reporter, but mostly I edited the website. We're trying our best to try to like recognize what's happening with their own communities, to recognize the people that help shape it. You know, community is something that is shaped by the people. It's shaped by us. It's shaped by, you know, various individuals that try to kind of like make it as good as they can. And sometimes part of local news is also highlighting those individuals and recognizing them and also letting people know that, hey, there's community. There's people that you can link up with and get to know and be a part of. And, you know, and when you, as soon as more outlets get shut, as soon as more local news gets kind of cut, it just reduces that opportunity for others to maybe connect with their own community.
4: Sandra Prusina, and I'm a sports journalist. 960 played a huge role in Calgary, obviously being able to bring information on sports to a city of a million four people, right? And being there to tell you all the biggest stories, but bring you the game 82 times a year plus playoffs. And it was just such a way of being able to be connected with the community, to get know more about the players, to know more about the team, the coaches, the storytelling that comes into sports. I think from every walk of life, you can find a connection within sport. When your team is doing well, you're happy. When they're going through some rough times, you're commiserating, but you're commiserating together.
16: And why do you think local journalism still matters?
4: Oh my goodness. You know what sticks out to me is 2013 and the Calgary flood. And without local journalism, I often wonder what that could have turned into, the disaster it could have been. But the fact that there was media there to tell you how to take care of yourselves, take care of your family, what the issues were with traffic, how to have clean water. It was just one of those turning points, I think, in local journalism over the last 10-15 years, and it showed me how important it was to have the community aspect when it comes to broadcasting. It was on radio. Radio is a free service. Everyone was able to tune in.
16: And looking ahead, what do you think of the future of broadcast or journalism in general?
15: Oh, that's a tough one. I'm an optimist by heart. I think that the pendulum is swinging, and now we're kind of at the lowest point. We have seen a resurgence in Canada of local radio stations in smaller communities. So as licenses have been bought up, they've been bought up by local organizations that are building that kind of community that I'm talking about and are talking about those kinds of stories. So I think it's almost like going back decades and say, let's build this from the ground up. And my hope of hopes is that eventually broadcasting will be a really strong industry again.
20: More independence, for sure. Like, it'd be great to see 660 come back. If not 660, then maybe another radio station, but like as an independent. Like, I think there needs to be kind of like a level of ownership and connection with the people when it comes to informing the news. Like, yeah, we need to make money. Everyone needs to make money. We need to survive, of course, right? But I think there needs to be some kind of precedence or recognition that this is a service for the people.
16: What would you say to people who says local journalism or broadcasting isn't worth investing anymore?
18: This is an argument and a discussion that's been had now for two decades or more. in this direct way? Can social media replace journalism? And the answer is, I guess it depends who's controlling your algorithm. When we were producing our newscasts, it was Calgarians making the decisions about what stories matter to Calgarians. When you're looking on your Facebook or your Instagram or your Twitter or your X algorithm, that is another corporation somewhere else that doesn't have a stake in what's happening here in our city, deciding what stories you're going to see in what order. It's much less human in an age where we're worried about that kind of thing and losing that human angle to stories and deciding what matters. And it also changes the priority of the stories you're seeing, which can, and we know has in the past, changed people's opinions, even the ways they're feeling that day. So that's what you're losing, is you're handing it off to powers that be that you can't identify.
2: 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AM 660 had been broadcasting since 1984. That's more than four decades. And AM 960 had been broadcasting for a lot longer than that, for over a century. Its call letters were CFAC. A friend of mine named Jacqueline Donahue worked for CFAC early in her career. She was born in 1930. And in the 1950s, she tried to get a job at the Calgary Herald, but was told that the paper would not hire any women reporters. So she went across the street to CFAC instead. They also weren't inclined to hire women as broadcasters. But she found a way in, as you'll hear. Now, this was the heyday of radio. The Canadian Broadcasting Corporation wasn't even 20 years old at that point, and there were all kinds of radio dramas on the air. Think of it as the Netflix of the time. The local novelist W.O. Mitchell had a national radio drama called Jake and the Kid.
0: Tonight, from Crocus, Saskatchewan, a Jake and the Kid story by the Canadian playwright and novelist W.O. Mitchell. Starring John Draney as Jake, Billy Richards as the Kid, and Robert Christie as Professor Winesinger.
2: And there were tons of other shows like this on the air. And most of these shows were broadcast live. If you were listening to the radio, you knew there were real people on the other side, speaking into the microphone. Jacqueline Donahue was one of those voices for Calgarians at a time when women weren't considered serious broadcasters or even serious listeners of radio. But when she got her own show on CFAC, she shook up the format of the so-called woman's show, going into the field to interview local newsworthy women, people like City Councillor Mary Dover or Violet King, the first black woman in Canada to become a lawyer. She also spoke with two big movie stars of the day, Charles Laughton and Cary Grant, who was also known by his birth name of Archie Leach. We're going to listen in to a talk that Jacqueline Donahue gave in April 2025. She was speaking to a group of local historians. Their group is called Calgary's First Century, and it's part of the Calgary Association of Lifelong Learners. And Donahue spoke to them at C-Space, which is in a 1912 sandstone school, formerly known as King Edward School. Let's listen in.
3: Yes, my name is Jacqueline Donahue. It's been other names as well, but that's my alias for today. And it makes me feel very happy to be here. I see familiar faces of friends, and I could point them out by name. Yes, I can remember your names. And I was very pleased when my friend, Carol Geryon, asked me to come and speak to you today about my life in radio. Now let's really review what radio was all about. Radio was so different from what we knew before. Radio waves, sound waves, were thought to just sort of disappear into the stratosphere until Marconi sent a message from England to Newfoundland. And then that was determined that radio waves followed the curve of the Earth. Now, radio waves, as I say, differed We were used to the printed matter, the invention of the printing press. We were used to movies. Well, radio wasn't like that because radio had no pictures. Radio was immediate. You turned it on and there you had radio. It didn't have to be published. It didn't have to be filmed. It was immediate. But, as I said, it had no pictures. I want you to get a feeling for what radio was all about. I want you to put down your little pens and pencils. I want you to close your eyes and keep them closed until I tell you to open them. Oh, it's so dark in here, and I'm afraid of the dark. Oh, and you're a big black bear. Oh, and I'm afraid of bears. Oh, of course it's dark in here. You're in my cave. Oh, I'm sorry, Mr. Bear. I was just out walking in the woods, and I fell into your cave. I was out picking crocuses. Crocuses? What month is it? It's spring, Mr. Bear. It's April. Oh, I slept in. No wonder I'm hungry. Oh, Mr. Bear, you're not going to eat me, are you? No, little girl, I'm not going to eat you. I'm a vegetarian. Well, little girl, the best thing I can do is to get you out of my cave and on your way home. Here, take a paw. Oh, and little girl, let's stop for a snack on the way. I know a tree where there's a hive of honey. Open your eyes. Oh, and Chipper, Chippy the chipmunk. Yes, up a tree, down a tree, across the table. Oh, no, no, not a squirrel. Chippy, Chippy the chipmunk. Now, if you had closed your eyes, you imagined you saw a bear and a little girl. But once you opened your eyes, you didn't see Chippy the chipmunk. You saw an aging old radio actress kind of making a fool of herself. Radio came to Alberta and to Calgary through the back door. Let me explain. In the 1950s, there were three radio stations in Calgary. The oldest one was CFCN, and it's the one that came through the back door. It started in High River, and by the 1930s, it was owned and operated by H. Gordon Love. And he increased the wattage to 10,000 watts. And that radio station could be heard almost across Canada and all the way down to California. Mm-hmm. And it became known as the Voice of the Prairies. Now, by the 1950s, the audience for CFCN radio were rural people, ranchers, farmers, small towns, and in Calgary, anybody who liked cowboy music. The other radio station was CKXL. Now, CKXL started out as being the radio station of the Calgary Albertan. Now, the Calgary Albertan had sold the radio station to XL, which was a group of stations with the XL at the end of their call letters. And they were referred to as car radio because car radios were put into cars as early as the 1930s. But in the 1950s, they were in every car. And you got on, you turned on your car radio, you started down the road, and you heard news, weather, sports, and music. CKXL produced two people, one I think you've heard about, Don McKay, who became the mayor of Calgary, and Leslie Nielsen, the actor. CKXL had a small operation and a few of us members of the staff. The biggest radio station in Calgary in the 1950s was CFAC Radio, which began as the radio station for the Calgary Herald. But by the 1950s, it was owned and operated by... This was another thing I was going to say. If I forget a name, leave your phone number with Sean, and I'll call you at 2 in the morning when I remember it. And it was owned by Taylor Pearson and Carson. I did remember. And it had a radio station in Edmonton, in Medicine Hat, and in Lethbridge, and the one in Calgary. The biggest difference was the one in Calgary was affiliated with the CBC. Everybody who worked at CFAC said they had two bosses. One was Taylor Pearson and Carson. Mr. Carson lived in Calgary. And Mr. Carson said that none of those radio stations could have feature music by Elvis Presley. Why not, Mr. Carson? Because Elvis Presley wiggles his hips when he sang. Mr. Carson, this is radio. The other thing was that the influence of the CBC, there must have been a little man in the basement in Toronto listening to the affiliates all across Canada. And if he heard bad grammar, mispronunciation of a word, then you got a letter through the mail telling you about it. Now, CFAC was located in the Greyhound Building. The Greyhound Building was on the corner of 7th Avenue and 1st Street Southwest. You're nodding, you remember. And it was 10 stories high and had a penthouse. Well, CFAC occupied the whole 10th floor and the penthouse and the roof, because they would broadcast the Stampede Parade as it came down 7th Avenue from the roof. It had a staff of 45 people, very talented people in many, many professions. And it had a huge studio, twice the size of this room. And in that studio, there was a grand piano and an organ, and all the equipment necessary to make big master discs. And it had, on the same 10th floor, another studio where you could have a more intimate interview, and in the penthouse, it had the on-air studio plus the news studio, and a grand piano up there too, as I remember. The radio session, the radio writing session, was where I got my job. Because when I graduated from university, you see, I had started out thinking that I would be a children's librarian because I had my nose in a book all the time. And I wasn't going to be a nurse, no, or a teacher, no. I would be a children's librarian. And when I was in high school, Crescent Heights, I got a job at Central Memorial Library in the children's department as a page. A page put away the books and tidied up. And every Saturday afternoon, they would have the children's story hour. And the librarians would read from a book and then show the children the pictures in the book. And Miss Rogers, the librarian, said that I could do that. I could try that. Well, Storytime at the Library was broadcast over CFAC Radio. And that's when I decided I wouldn't be a children's librarian. No, I would be a radio announcer. I would be the female Matthew Halton. Now, Matthew Halton from Pitcher Creek was in London all during the war, and we listened to him on our big Philco radio in the living room, and he took us into London as it was being bombed through radio and description and sound. And that's what I wanted to be, a broadcaster like Matthew Halton. Well, there was no place in Canada for me to learn that craft. There were universities where I could take print journalism, and there was no place except for the Academy of Radio Arts with Paul Cartwright. You know who I'm talking about? He had been an announcer at the CBC called The Voice of Doom, and so I applied at Lord and Green's Academy of Radio Arts. I got a letter from Mr. Green. He did not accept any women in his academy. Why? Because women were not serious listeners of news and serious plays or anything on the radio. Only men were serious listeners. And men did not want to hear women's voices because women's voices had no authority. Well, Lauren Green had never heard my Grandma Nowlin when she was in full voice. Even the chickens stood at attention. So I went to school in first year university at Mount Royal College because they transferred credits to the University of Alberta and also to the University of Oklahoma in case I wanted to become a petroleum engineer. Fortunately, I found a university in the States where I could major in radio and television and minor in print journalism and theater. So I came back to Calgary all ready to be the female Matthew Hall. There's almost no job like that for me across Canada. The only jobs for women were to have a children's program or to have a woman's program. Mm-hmm. So I got a job writing commercials at CFAC Radio. Best thing that ever happened to me. CFAC only broadcast 6 commercials in a half hour of programming. CFAC didn't put competing commercials in that half hour. And the writers of commercials did not write for competition. So I wrote for Burks, and Mabel Abercrombie wrote for J. Vera Anderson Newellers. And we could use anything we wanted in that studio. Clarence Mack was the main announcer. He had a program called Toast and Marmalade. He had a program in the afternoon on Saturdays called State Your Case. And he also had a program from the Palace Theater, Eaton's Good Deed Club. He was the spark of that station. He was also responsible for getting the big engine outside Heritage Park. You sent in a dollar, and that went to the refurbishing and moving it there. And he was an alderman in Calgary. So I could use Clarence Mack as long as I didn't use him for anything other than Jenkins Gossateria. But I could also use George Brown, who is the head of programming, to sing my jingles. He had a wonderful voice. Jingles like Henry Singer has a suit to suit just you. Real talent here. And I could use Bruce Bristol at the organ or the piano, because although he had a band at the Palliser Hotel, he was also the musician for CFAC. I could have Dick Tregillis do sound for me. Dick Tregillis, who was head of public relations, could made all the sounds for Clarence Mack's programs that he did for the CBC. Coconuts, half coconuts, horses coming down the street, big sheet of aluminum, thunder and lightning, and so that's what I did. But then I got another job on air, although I'd been putting myself on air in the commercials sometimes. I was Betty Bishop from the Betty Shop. I was the little girl on the McGavin's loaf of white bread. Anyway, but then I got a legitimate job. And it was because of a mistake somebody else made. The Saturday morning children's show on CFAC came from our station in Edmonton. The sponsor was Byers Flour Mills of Camrose, Alberta, my old hometown. And the product was Sunny Boy cereal. Mm-hmm. Now, the storyteller was a radio actor who became sort of an old farmer as he told the stories to the little kids. Well, one day, the farmer finished his broadcast, sat back in his chair and said, "Well, that ought to hold the little buggers." Well, the farmer had forgotten to turn off his mic. And the little buggers heard what he had to say, and the mom and dads of the, and the buyer flour mill people. So that's how I became the Sunny Boy cereal story lady. Now, I could do that and still write commercials, because in the 1950s, you worked Monday through Friday, 9 to 5, and on Saturday from 9 to noon. So I wrote commercials 9 to 5, Monday to Friday, and on Saturday morning, I was the story lady. That's why I like Dr. Seuss so much. And so that was my first legitimate on the air. One day, Bert Cairns, the manager of the station, called me into his office and asked me if I would like to take over the women's show on the station. The women's show? The woman who had the women's show came in every day, Monday through Friday, at 10 to 4. She went on the air. She was an old home ec teacher, and all she did was give out recipes for tuna fish casseroles and tomato aspic and starch. Oh, the starch wasn't in the tomato aspic. No, it was in the shirt collars. And her audience were older women who were housebound and young women housebound raising children. I didn't want to have that show. I mean, I was 23 years old. I was living at home. I didn't know how to cook. The only thing I could do well was make chip chocolate cookies. And they were really good, too. But, oh, I didn't want that show. Even my mother didn't listen to that program. She was too busy volunteering at the IOD thrift shop. But I came out of that meeting, an hour long, with Bert Cairns, and I was the new broadcaster for the women's show. I would have an office, which I would share with Eric Bishop, the sports announcer. I would give up writing my beloved commercials, but I could keep my children's show. but it would be a show with a difference, because Mr. Cairns wanted a different woman's show, and he gave me a wide, broad position. I would get a portable tape machine, a lot bigger than that, and I would have a pass, my own checking account or thing, on the taxis, because I didn't know how to drive. And I would go out and do stories, and I could be a female Matthew Halton. It's what you make it. And my program was going to be called It's a Woman's World. Well, I want you to visualize what I looked like when I went out to do my stories. Because what I did was I would go out and interview people, mostly women, and come in sort of natural surroundings, come back, set the scene for my listeners, and then play the tape, just like Matthew Halton did in London. But I want to tell you how I looked when I went out. I would have on a hat, a suit from Holt Renfrew, pencil skirt, 3-inch high heels, and I would be carrying a purse, and in my purse would be my Revlon Cherries in the Snow lipstick, and I would also have my Max Factor compact and a handkerchief and my gloves. Everything matchy-matchy. Kind of like the way I still

pictures had appeared in the Calgary Herald or the Calgary Albertan. People like Mary Cross Dover, mm-hmm. I didn't interview her at City Hall where she was an older man. I taped her in her garden. And you could hear the birds, you could almost hear the sound of the breeze. And I took it back and played that. Now my audience knew what she looked like, but now she knew what she sounded like and what she maybe stood for. Not quite so military as we might have thought. I interviewed Ruth Gorman. I interviewed her, not in her law office. I interviewed her along with John Laurie. Not in his classroom at Crescent Heights, where he taught me English. No, I interviewed him at a powwow out at Morley. I interviewed a young woman by the name of Violet King. Violet King, and I'm going to use the vernacular of the times, was the only black person to graduate in law from any university in Canada. And she was a lovely interview, and she went on to a spectacular career. I interviewed a woman whose name did appear, not a picture very often, in the Calgary Albertan. And she had started out as a secretary for William Eberhardt, and then she went to work for the Albertan, and then she became the court reporter for the Albertan. And who the heck am I talking about? It'll come. 2 o'clock this morning. And anyway, and she was one of the best reporters that you could have. She checked every fact, and she did it without any bias or opinion. She was a great reporter. I interviewed the artist, Janet Mitchell. There's nothing like the smell of an art studio to set the scene. You know, the turpentine and linseed oil. And she was such a wonderful artist. She painted fantastic pictures in beautiful color. She never gave up her job at the tax office, no matter how many paintings she sold. I interviewed Honora Brown, the artist at Fort McLeod. Honora Brown had painted small pictures of wildflowers, one wildflower at a time, during the Depression that sold for a dollar. I interviewed her when she had a commission from the Glenbow, Eric Harvey, for 200 pictures. She was a lovely interview, very bright. I had to hook a ride, though, to get there because the taxi didn't go to Fort McLeod, and so I went with Ken Liddell. Ken Liddell and Tommy Primrose and Art Evans and I had lunch at the Tea Kettle Inn quite often. And they were all print reporters for the Herald of the Albertan. And so one time I put them on the air, kind of a Dorothy Parker, you know, round table at the Algonquin. I have a vivid imagination. Mm-hmm. And they were great. They were great. They told stories. You know, Calgary and the world had to cope with a huge pandemic in the 1950s, polio. And I did a story about three people in iron lungs in the general hospital. A young man from Lethbridge, a hockey player, a man in Calgary who conducted choirs, and a young woman, the mother of small children. The young woman had to be taken in order to see her children, because children weren't allowed out during, and she went in a portable iron lung to see her children. None of those three people survived. I did a story about

0: the nurses and the physiotherapists at the children's hospital, where the halls were lined with children in cribs with polio. And some of those volunteers who went to help stayed all night long. I volunteered to go up and tell stories and tuck the children into bed. It was an even greater disaster than I would think COVID-19, because it affected so many children as well as adults. Did I interview many men other than ones I've mentioned? Of course I did. I mean, men are part of a woman's world. And I had a wonderful interview with W.O. Mitchell, because W.O. would come in from High River and finish his script for Jake and the Kid on my typewriter, and he was always late. And one afternoon, I had an interview of someone who didn't show up, couldn't come. Oh, what would I do? I didn't have a recipe for tuna casserole. And so W.O. volunteered. Well, if you knew W.O. Mitchell, you know that he wasn't just a great writer. He was a great performer. And that was the beginning of a lifelong friendship for me. But I would say that the most man that I interviewed was Charles Laughton. Charles Laughton was in town to make an appearance, and I decided to interview him in the large studio, because if you interviewed in the large studio, the sound came out into the halls of the station. And also, it was all windows, so you could look in and see. So the day I interviewed Charles Laughton, I think all 45 staff members were out in that hall listening. Well, he came in. He looked like an unmade bed. And I could tell what he'd had for breakfast, lunch, and dinner, all on his woolly jumper. But I had an interview with Captain Bligh, the devil from Shaw, and any Shakespearean speech you can think of. He was a fantastic interview. Of course, he knew he had an audience out in the hall. When he finished the interview, he came, he didn't say, that's enough for the little buggers. No, he came out into the hall, and he shook hands with everybody, signed autographs, and then he toddled off to the Grand Theater. He was a delight. Now, I want to tell you about an interview where I was interviewed. I used to, all summer long, I worked at the Banff Springs Hotel while I was going to university, and it was only open in the summertime, and the rest of the staff were all university students. I was the information clerk, and one day I got a call from the Banff Springs, and telling me that Archie Leach would be on the train from Calgary, from Banff, you're on to me, from Banff to Calgary. He was not making any interviews, but if I was on that train, and I was, I got Don Fox to take me up to Banff. I got a first class ticket, and I got into the observation car. And the train was just leaving Banff as they started to serve high tea. And there he was, Archie Leach, Cary Grant, my favorite movie star. Well, I had my portable tape machine in my Samsonite overnight bag, but it never came out because he said no interviews. We had lovely high tea. And they were asking a lot of questions. There was just Cary Grant and a honeymoon couple. And I had been the information clerk at the Banff Springs. I could answer all their questions. And then Cary Grant interviewed me. And we came to the agreement that I would not say anything about our train trip or anything else until I was given the word when he had left the Palliser Hotel. And sure enough, the fourth day, I got a call from the Palliser that Mr. Leach had left on the morning train for Vancouver. I hightailed it up to the news in the penthouse, and I got told Don Fox, at the end of the newscast, the 12 o'clock newscast, Don Fox went on and said, if you thought you saw Cary Grant on the streets of Banff or Calgary in the last few days, well, you did see Cary Grant. And you can hear all about it at 4 o'clock on It's a Woman's World. Well, 4 o'clock, and I came on. Now, my audience knew what Cary Grant looked like and sounded like, but I could tell them what he had for high tea. And I could tell them about his cashmere socks. And I could tell them how he smelled. He was wearing perfume for men that had made just for him by Chanel. Mm-hmm. And it sold at Holt Renfrew for $75 a bottle.
1: Pretty expensive.
0: Mm-hmm. Great times. Well, in 1956, the Liberty magazine ran an article, that magazine's long gone, about the 10 best-dressed women in entertainment in Canada. 9 of those women were from television. I was the only one from radio. You know, early in the 1950s and also in the 1940s, 80% of all homes in Canada had a radio. I mean, it was on all day. A Happy Gang, Ma Perkins, Jack Benny, Charlie McCarthy, you know. But by 1950s, every home in Canada, 80% had a television set. It was over. And when CFAC was no longer affiliated with the CBC because the CBC built a television station in Calgary, some of us were able to transfer to television. Eric Bishop, not Clarence Mack. He ended up as a disc jockey in Salmon Arm, BC, where he died at the age of 56 from lung cancer, although he never smoked, but almost everybody else in radio did. And I was told that I had a face for radio. And so, as Dr. Seuss or anybody else would say at the end of a story, they lived happily ever after. I lived happily ever after and went on to other things. I became the editor of the Canadian Hereford Digest, a lot of bull. And I was the chairman of Communicating and Performing Arts at Mount Royal College. And I had my own business where I coached politicians and oil presidents to make presentations and meet the media. I had a great life. And I will say, though, still now, the greatest part was when I was on radio. And so, in conclusion, I would like to say some words I haven't said for 70 years. You could close your eyes if you want. It is 4 o'clock on my wristwatch radio. It is 9:60 on your radio dial, CFAC Radio. It's time now for It's a Woman's World. Thank you very much. Oh my goodness.

You've been listening to Sprawlcast. My name is Jeremy Clausus, and I'm the founder and editor of The Sprawl. And you were just listening to Jacqueline Donahue giving a talk on her life in radio in April 2025. In this episode, you also heard reporting by Juliana Therese Ehawk, and you heard clips from CTV News, CBC News, and of course, 660 News. You also heard a couple clips from Jesse Mods of CJ92. If you enjoyed this episode, make sure to check out our website because we've published a bunch of photos and newspaper ads to accompany this story. Former 660 journalist Alejandro Melgar went in the day after these stations shut down, and he documented the empty studios and the newsroom. They're powerful photos that are worth your time, so I encourage you to take a look. SprawlCalgary.com. This episode was edited by Mike Todd. Our theme music is by Dan DiAgostino and Kenny Murdoch. Our C-Train narrator is Holly McConnell. 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

Good evening. You are tuned into CGSW 90.9 FM. I am your host, Penny, and with me, as always, is Smoth. And this is the Doppler Effect, so thank you so much for tuning in. And we're going to do what we do best here on this show. We don't talk. We just listen to great music. And it's always a very strange variety. So if you tune in, we're very grateful because we know we're extremely inconsistent, unprofessional, but we like to listen to new music each week. So these are the new finds I found this week here on CGSW.

I changed my name, I changed my habits, I changed my body in its core. I changed my tongue

0: 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I am your host, Penny, and you are tuned into The Doppler Effect. And I started the set off with Colin Stetson with a song called Even Though the Frost is Harsh. Following that, it was Tanya Tadakt with Aorta. Then it was Bebo Sound Machine with Protection from Evil. Following that, it was Elest Villien with Tiki Dam Dam. Then we heard the musicians Laz Bistex with a track called Euro Festino. I've likely pronounced that wrong, which happens frequently in my dyslexic life. So if you need to double check any of our postings or songs that we've chosen for the show, please go to cgsw.com, check the Doppler Effect. We've got it all listed there in its proper written form. So whatever I'm butchering, it's correct there. Then we heard Montreal's Marie Davidson and Pearson's Sound with a track called Heat. Then it was L. Michael's Affair with Paya Malik with a track called Mirk Gem. How'd I do?
1: Mirk Gem, yeah.
0: Mirk Gem, okay. Then it was Holy Fuck out of Toronto with No Error. Then it was Edmonton's own Bebop Cortez with Orbital Machines. And then it was Kiku and Blixa Bargeld with a song called Shishu. Am I off base? Kind of close?
1: Says who?
0: Let's go with that. Behind me right now is a new track from Montreal's Jacques Green. And as always, we are going to let Smoth have his turn. But first, here is a little information from the station here on CJSW.
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3: It were as if we felt no fear. 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Perhaps it was because we lived life so well and loved life so much. 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
4: Or maybe we were just fucked in the head.

you are listening to the radio. The Doppler Effect, Captain Smoth. Started that set off with a band I found in the collection, a Canadian band called Transylvia, and the song was called Hit by a Machine. Really dug their use of samples. Then I play Leaders of Men by Joy Division, or it would have been Warsaw at that point. Then Twist by Tones on Tail. And I was going to play Don Henley. And Penny said, don't play Don Henley. The radio plays him all the time. But I've never actually heard that song on the radio. And again, his use of sampling I thought was pretty cool. So I did. Then it was Sofa Surfers. Sofa Rockers by the Sofa Surfers, remixed by Kruder and Dorfmeister. Behind me is La Femme d'Argent by Air. And clearly I speak no French. That is the show. Stay tuned for Prairie Surfing. Thank you so much for listening.

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Good evening. You've got your radios dialed into the cosmic beach vibrations of prairie surfing. 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My name's Jay, and I'll be here for the next hour, spinning you some mellow three-foot peelers to bring your Monday evening to a close on this balmy October the 5th, 2026, episode number 514. Currently in the city of Calgary, we're sitting at plus 15 degrees Celsius under clear skies, the wind of 20 kilometers per hour out of the northwest. Looking at the week ahead, the forecast for Tuesday is calling for high plus 21 and sunny, Wednesday plus 15 and sunny, Thursday plus 17 and sunny, Friday plus 20 and sunny, and then dropping down to high of plus 7 on Saturday with a 60% chance of showers, and plus 8 on Sunday with a mix of sun and cloud. So be sure to get outside and enjoy the warm autumnal weather for the next few days here. We're broadcasting on the traditional territories of the people of the Treaty 7 region here in southern Alberta. This place has known many names throughout its history, expanding outwards in all directions. The rose hips are softening on the bushes out there, and the hills are shifting from green to golden as we slowly work our way into fall here in southern Alberta. Big thank you to Tim and Madeline for filling in the last 2 weeks of prairie surfing, providing some excellent radio waves. If you missed either of those shows, you can go back and catch them on the archive on the World Wide Web at cjsw.com. Kicking the show off this evening, celebrating its 30th anniversary this year, we heard from 12 Golden Country Greats. An excellent album recorded in Nashville in 1995 and released in 1996 by New Hope, Pennsylvania's Ween. We heard the track You Were the Fool. Kicking things off on this warm October evening. If you want to get in touch at the beach this evening, you can call or text 403-220-3991. Otherwise, hop into your finest bathing attire as we head down to Pincher Creek, Alberta, to hear from Blackfoot musician Richard Inman and the Western Canadian All-Stars with the track Love and Light here on Prairie Surfing.

first recorded by George Strait in the year 1996. Just heard from Trumers. Couple that is David Lerner and Ann Cunningham out of Taos, New Mexico, doing their version of I Can Still Make Cheyenne. That came off their 2024 Cosmic Country Album 5. In the middle of the set, out of Glentworth, Saskatchewan, we heard from Casey and Clayton doing the track The Light of Day off of their 2017 album The Siren's Song. At the top of the set, Richard Inman and the Western Canadian All-Stars out of Pincher Creek, Alberta, doing the track Love and Light off of their latest album released this fall called Damage I Done. Some great contemporary country music here on this balmy October evening. Thanks so much for stopping by the beaches of Prairie Surfing. Appreciate you hanging out, listening to some mellow Monday vibrations to bring your evening to a close. One of the two Mondays in the last week that I was away, I went and checked out the Deslond down at Palomino. And we're going to hear a member of that band, Riley Downing, who has a great new album out called Landfill Poetry, released, yeah, I think last month, back in September. And we're going to hear a track off of it called Country Fool. Some great country-adjacent sounds coming to you all the way from Missouri via New Orleans, here on the radio waves of Prairie Surfing.

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1: The soft glow of an autumn's evening here on the radio waves of Prairie Surfing as we reach low tide on the program. If you're just tuning in, welcome to the beach. Hope you're enjoying a warm and balmy October the 5th, 2026. Out of Chicago, Illinois, we just heard from the primary singer and songwriter behind the band Tobacco City, Chris Coleslaw. He's got a brand new single out called Fruit Fly Halo. Some great hippie folk late summer's lament here on Prairie Surfing. In the middle of that set of music out of Prince Edward County in Ontario, we heard from David James Allen. He's got a brand new album out called Jubilation Potpourri. And we heard the track off of that called Platform Number 12, Old Friends. At the top of the set out of Missouri, we heard from Riley Downey. The track off of his latest album, Landfill Poetry, we heard Country Fool. Thanks for stopping by the beach this evening. Hopefully you're doing well and enjoying those autumnal vibrations out there. 11 hours, 21 minutes of daylight as the days are slowly shrinking here in the prairies and a waning crescent moon in the sky. Pretty nice for this time of year. Hopefully you're enjoying the sunshine. Up next, we're going to head to the Midwest in the States in the 1960s, out of Milwaukee, Wisconsin. We're going to hear from Curly Fields and the Kentuckians with a track called Frisco Flower Tale. Enjoy. Enjoy.

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In Arizona, we heard from Bill Crawley and The Undecided Taker with the track Pretend I Never Happened off of up there with one of my favorite album titles, Far Out Country. Very appropriately named. Thanks, Bill Crawley. At the top of the set, out of Milwaukee, we heard from Curly Fields and the Kentuckians, who might not actually be from Kentucky. Seems pretty clear that they're from Wisconsin. We heard Frisco Flower Tale, and that came off a great compilation called Driftless Dreamers in Kuka Country. Compilation of music out of Wisconsin from the 1960s. We're going to keep cruising this evening as we got time for one more set of radio waves. And we're going to start things off with one of my favorite finds of the last 3 weeks. Recently reissued for the first time since 1971, we're going to hear from a group of Stony Nakota musicians from Minithni, or Cold Water, put on Stony Nakota Nation, who go by the name of Stony Five. They released an album in 1971 called First Love. We're going to hear a track off of it called Stony Tribe here on Prairie Surfing.

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1: Off of the latest Amel and the Sniffers records, Truth or Consequence, live from El Coyote, a venue recorded live in Mexico. Weird Chewing Gum, a track featured on their second most recent album, Cartoon Darkness, from 2024. That was their country take on it. Amel and the Sniffers, Truth or Consequence. On top of that, out of Detroit, Michigan, we heard from Danny Croa of the Gories, under the project Danny and the Darlins, with How Many Times, from 2013. And at the top of the set, out of the Stony Nakota Nation, just west of here, we heard from Stony Five, a group who recorded an album called First Love in 1971. We heard a track off of it called Stony Tribe. Close things off this evening, we're gonna stay in Australia and head to Perth to hear from Lackey Band, the track Hold Me. Thanks for tuning in, and we'll catch you here next week, same time, same place. Stay tuned for Radio Free Transylvania, coming your way at the top of the hour. 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

and let slip the dogs of war. 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And that means it's time for a brand new episode of Radio Free Transylvania, broadcasting live from Treaty 7 land, courtesy of CJSW 90.9 FM out of Calgary, Alberta, Canada. But have no fear, because even the wretched inhabitants of parts unknown can tune in thanks to the modern-day miracle of syndication, which guarantees that Radio Free Transylvania is also available in pre-recorded form on both CILU and Thunder Bay and on Radio Laurier in Waterloo. But more importantly, I am your host, the vainglorious overlord of the late-night airwaves, who rules the great and terrible Transylvanian Empire with a proverbial iron fist. My name is Baron Mark von Frankenstein the 13th, and I've been called a lot of things in my day. Monster, tyrant, and dangerously amoral psychopath, to name but a few. But I prefer to think of myself as a job creator, because veritable armies of first responders and medical personnel might otherwise be out of work, if not for my recurring homicidal rampages. And despite that, puny human jerkazoids are always coming up to me and saying, Frankenstein! They say, Frankenstein! Have you no shame? Do you feel nothing for the countless shattered lives left in your wake? And I must admit that I do lose some sleep over it, because sometimes when I'm lying in the pitch-black confines of my ornate sarcophagus, my mind drifts back to all the murder and mayhem, and I'm so excited by the prospect of perpetrating further atrocities that I'm like a kid on Christmas Eve, and I just can't keep my eyes closed. But enough about me. It's time to get tonight's show started with another Transylvanian-style blast from the past. I hope you lobotomites are ready to take your medicine, because it was on this date back in 1982 that the Johnson & Johnson Corporation issued a massive recall for over $100 million worth of Tylenol brand pain medication after 7 people in the greater Chicago area died after consuming acetaminophen capsules laced with potassium cyanide. Now, although local, state, and federal law enforcement agencies spared no expense investigating the so-called Chicago Tylenol murders, no one was ever successfully prosecuted for the crime, and it remains the single most infamous case of product tampering in history. Now, it's fired massive packaging changes for both pharmaceuticals and processed food, so the next time you're sitting down to a heaping helping of jerkazoid giblets and you just can't seem to get the barbecue sauce open, instead of cursing the tamper-proof seal, stop for a moment to appreciate the flimsy piece of cellophane that just might be the only thing standing between you and the machinations of a homicidal maniac. And while you're chewing on that food for thought, I'm gonna get tonight's show rolling with one from a bunch of wastoids who know exactly what I'm talking about. Here comes 63 Monroe with a track called Cyanide!

bad. 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We open night show up with cyanide from 63 Monroe out of London, Ontario, Canada. After that, we had My Body's Doomed from Jug, Forbidden Dimension with Satan's Satellite, Cindy with an S from Quavo's Rancheros, and we wrap the first set of the evening up with Flying Saucers Rock and Roll, courtesy of rockabilly pioneer Billy Lee Riley, who was born on this day back in 1933. He was one of the first artists signed to legendary Sun Records label out of Memphis, Tennessee, and although his solo career never really took off in a major way, he was a talented multi-instrumentalist who played on studio sessions for a whole bunch of other people, ranging from Elvis Presley to Dean Martin and the Beach Boys and even Sammy Davis Jr. But unfortunately, he passed away in 2009, but there's no need to mate with the weeping and gnashing of teeth just yet, because there's another birthday boy in the house tonight who is still very much alive. That's right! I'm talking about author, director, screenwriter, playwright, poet, and painter, Clive Barker, who's exactly 74 years old today. Now, he's most well-known for his horror novels, but he's dabbled in everything from movies and video games to avant-garde theater. And you morons have got about 3 seconds to break out the cake and ice cream. So I'm going to get this next set started with The Sirens, doing a track that shares a name with one of his most infamous cinematic creations. This one is called Hellraiser.

0: life. 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Because your nightmare is their reality. They are history's deadliest vampire, creating the panic only one man can stop. Captain Cronus, Vampire Hunter, with death at every doorway, trembling in every heart. Now, the terror must be challenged. Who lives to destroy the curse? Who duels to battle the undead?
1: Her youth will pulse through your veins, my darling.
0: Who dares to bleed the bloodthirsty?
2: Yes, you bleed, my lord.
0: At last, horror has met its match. Captain Cronus, Vampire Hunter. From Paramount Pictures. Rated R. Under 17, not admitted without parent.

Frankenstein the 13th. Who named the show is Ready to Free Transylvania? And that was Romero with a track called Things They Don't Tell You. Woo! On top of that, we had Metal Urbane with Panic. You're Evil from the Cryptics. We opened that set up with the Sirens doing Hellraiser. We now reach the approximate center of tonight's show, but thanks to a remarkable form of cognitive bias known as the serial position effect, it doesn't really matter what I say right now because your puny human brains are predisposed to pay close attention to the beginning and the end of the program, thus meaning you'll most likely forget this part altogether. So instead of wasting valuable breath trying to further enlighten you drooling wastoids, I'm just going to spin another trash classic straight out of Castle von Frankenstein's legendary vinyl vault. So you morons better brace yourselves, because here comes Ape City R&B with a track called What I Say. Bye!

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And I am your host, the festering skid mark on the universe's underpants, the one and only Baron Mark von Frankenstein the 13th. We just heard Sweet Sweet Satan from Les Fleurs du Mal. On top of that, Gates of Steel from the Hex Dispensers, 49th Parallel with You Do Things, Tear It to Pieces from V Head Coatees. And we open that set up with What I Say from Ape City R&B. And speaking of apes, I want all your wretched hominids out there in Radio Land to stop picking fleas off one another and pay attention for a few lousy minutes, because the time has come for a primatological news flash from the Radio Free Transylvania Science Desk. Ooh. Now, it is no secret that social bonds play a key role in regulating the conduct of your wretched species, which means you're much less likely to double-cross someone with whom you have a close relationship. And a joint international team of psychologists working out of Germany, Israel, and the United States were curious to see if the same held true for the puny human race's closest biological relative, Pan Troglodytes, more commonly known as a chimpanzee. So they conducted a little experiment at the Ngumba Island Chimpanzee Sanctuary in Uganda. That's right, lobotomites! They separated chimps into isolated pairs and presented one of them with a tray containing slices of pineapple that the other chimp could snatch away by pulling on a rope. They observed that the chimpanzees chose to swipe their partner's treat about 65% of the time overall, but that number dropped down to 61% if the participants were friends, and it climbed all the way up to 70% among pairs that had no pre-existing social connection. Now, the fact that even chimpanzees are slightly reticent to steal from their friends suggests that the unwritten social rules governing human behavior have an evolutionary basis that predates the human race altogether. And it's also the reason I don't got any friends. But I am going to get the

0: never been a more savage motion picture than Raw Meat. Beneath modern London, buried alive in plague-ridden tunnels, lives a tribe of once humans, the raw meat of the human race.
1: But how could they survive so long without food?
2: I imagine as each one died, the others ate him.
0: They were like raw meat, a sinister evil that festered for generations in its moldering tomb. Neither men nor women, even less than animals. Their strange hunger driving them to prey on the young and the strong. Raw Meat, rated R, under 17, not admitted without a parent. There has never been a more savage motion picture than Raw Meat.

Fairfax with Drive My Car. On top of that, hard to read from first base. The Slovenes right there in the middle with Give My Regards to the Dancing Girls. Wrecking Crew in the number two spot with Rock and Roll Man. And we open that set out with Rex Sola doing Steal It. And that's it. That's all. That's everything. This particular episode of Radio Free Transylvania may be over, but my unending crusade against the puny human race rages on. So be sure to tune in next Monday night at 11 p.m. And until then, you better keep your dials planted firmly at CJSW 90.9. Ah! Until then, because Simpsons Diversity Index is coming up next. And until next time, do none of you wretched wastoids dare forget. I am Robert Frankenstein, and you are not. Ah!

the beach. Here at CJSW, we'll take you on a secret special trip to a secret location. And we won't tell you what that location is until you get there and then you find out it's a beach. Because CJSW will take you to the beach. All summer, baby, we're going to the beach. To the beach. Hope you brought your goggles.

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1: Yo. One time for the fairy tale, trying to find the forever key. We say goodbye to the elder glass, but didn't write down the recipes. Is the question of destiny, or a laughter is pre-described? A tourist in your hometown, looking up at the fleeting skies. No nourishment in half-truths, no sustenance in eating lies. One time for the nightmares, halos made of Gore-Tex. One true friend is quite rare, might save you from vortex. It must rain, it's a constant, from the stars to my doorstep. Blood stains on my conscience, blood stains on my cortex. We tap more but we talk less, more stress till we're thoughtless. One time for the city streets, made the unassuming prevail. The kind acts and the shitty deeds, some of us choosing to fail. Learn deductions from burnt lessons, learning nothing from learning colleagues. We set alight all the burning questions, trying to purge all the we embodied. So I ride with a burning presence, comes to life when I speak it properly. Spending what I'm making monthly, city limits blindingly apparent. Treading water on occasion comfy, time repeats, I repeat the pattern. What indeed has happened, nobody reads the caption anyway, complete detachment. Wasted words, dreams sold at a premium, but you rarely see the action. Robots painting watercolors, updated skill but deleted passion. Brass bars getting wiped out, protect yours like it's life dependent. Told between the lines and the margins, life really is quite a sentence. Light hearts keep us all afloat, feels better when it's all a joke. Say you do, but you sort of don't. Heavy hearts always hold the boat, always something that you will forget, always something you're supposed to know. One time for the fairy tale, trying to find the forever key. We say goodbye to the elder gods, but didn't write down the recipes. Is the question of destiny, or a laughter is pre-described? A tourist in your hometown, looking up at the fleeting skies. No nourishment in half-truths, no sustenance in eating lies.

Hello, other cool cats. This is a special edition of the Simpsons Diversity Index, as I am going to Quebec City tonight to get married to my fantastic partner, Diane. We will be married on Friday, October 9th, 2026. And one of the things and traditions that we've been doing throughout our relationship is I send her a song a day. What she then does is adds that to a playlist, and we just have a playlist of music. Whenever I am doing my music research or anything for the show or just general listening in general, if a song piques my interest, I'll send it to her and it gets added to one of those playlists. This section is going to be split up into two episodes, one outlining the first year and the second outlining the second year. We've been together for 4 years, so this will probably be a tradition of every year that I will release an episode dedicated to us. So incredibly happy to be married, incredibly proud of our relationship and who we are together. And there was something that Daryl from Speaking Tongues told me when I first informed him of the news, and he talked about the proudest moment and the biggest hat and the most gratitude hat that you can wear in your life is being a husband. And I can definitely confirm that. It is a fantastic honor to have someone that you want to spend the rest of your life with, and I hope you all find that yourself as well. Love you all, and let's get into this. I am also recording this on the fly because it is a lot to plan with, setting up episodes, funding drive shenanigans, and just wedding chaos in general. So love you all, let's get into this.

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1: Locked in the studio.

Today is a special episode, as if you were hearing at the top of the hour, I am going to Quebec City tonight to get married to my fantastic partner, Diane. This episode is a little showcase of the song A Day that I've been doing with her, where every day I send her a song and she would then add it to a playlist, and every year we have this kind of little mix that we can listen to throughout the year or throughout our lives. You heard year one, and now we're getting into year two. We've been together for almost 5 years now, and I think this new tradition is every anniversary I'll just play 2 years and kind of hopefully at some point get caught up. Love you all. I love you so much, Diane. 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So love you all. Keep listening. 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

0: course, do you think I'm corny? 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
2: Nightworms.
0: Nightworms.
3: Nightworms.
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4: Nightworms.
2: Nightworms.
0: Nightworms. Nightworms.

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1: Hey, CGSW. It's me. Look, I know it's been a while, but I've been thinking about you and us a lot lately. I know you're probably busy broadcasting from the University of Calgary on Treaty 7 land, but it's been a while since I last tuned in, and I miss you. The thing is, no one out here does it like you. You're insightful, fun, and have such a great taste in music. Anyways, I hope you're doing well. Just know that I'll have my dial tuned to 90.9. Call me.
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There's diesel in my petrol generator. There's no coffee on my grounds. I'm sleeping in the elevator, dreaming in mellow jazz sounds. Well, there's a man with a bag, and I heard he's coming round, and that he's got a few answers for me.

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Thanks, friends, for being a part of our radio squad.

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When you got no friends, nowhere to go, listen to the radio. 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Either way, that's what you're doing right now. 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Welcome to it. And my first question is that a harmonica? Oh. That's what I thought.

not a bad combo. A hardware store in heaven. That's Emma Worley at the Crossroads Cafe on CGSW. Here we are. There you are. Thanks for being there and here all at the same time. Emma Worley, a new singer-songwriter from Toronto, a new album Forever Beginner, which came out a few weeks ago now, late September. And that's it, hardware store in heaven. Wouldn't that be cool if there was a hardware store in heaven? And if there is, do you think they have nails? Because you need nails at a hardware store. I'll be honest, when I was young, I used to go to the hardware. My dad would take me to the hardware store, and they had these trays of nails and like a tower, and they would spin around. There would just be nails everywhere, all nails. I loved them. I'd run my hands through the nails, pick up the nails, try not to get hurt by the nails because there can be trouble. But that's what you need in a hardware store. You need some nails, especially in heaven, because you're going to have to put the final nail in your coffin so you can go to heaven and go to the hardware store and buy more nails. And then you can say, you know what? It's nice being here in heaven, the hardware store in the nail section. I've had my fun. Isn't that right? Jake Soberlack from the Crossroads Cafe.

Well, who doesn't love their Rancho Grande? That's Freddie Fender here at the Crossroads Cafe. I love my Rancho Grande. That's a CGSW dig up from the vaults. Also, Meg Hutchinson before that. If you were lucky enough to be here, played Meg Hutchinson from her CD, Come Up Full. It was called I'd Like to Know. And we began that set of three with Jake Soberlak, Young Gun out of Vancouver. I've Had My Fun. The name of that song, yes, I've Had My Fun, I'd Like to Know, and I love my Rancho Grande. Jake Soberlak, 17 years old, something like that, 18, he's a kid. He's playing the blues like somebody three times his age. He was apparently inspired by his grandfather's old records. There were some old records in the house, you know, went around when he was young, started to listen to some cool tunes. That's how you do it. You got to get, you know, start them when they're young. Vancouver, again, is where he's from. He recorded his new album there, basically live off the floor with a band. He's a teenager. Again, Jake Soberlak. If you missed it, the program is available to listen to again as a podcast, or will be if you're listening live. Then you can check back later. And as always, the set list, everything, it's all on the website, man. CJSW.com. And how about that? I think it's time we go back to the drawing board. This is Logan McKillop at the Crossroads Cafe.

Hi, this is DJ Jesse Locke, and you're tuned into CGSW 90.9 FM, broadcasting from this place we call Calgary, Alberta, or Mokin Stis. In the spirit of reconciliation, we acknowledge that we live, work, and play on the traditional territories of the Blackfoot Confederacy, which includes the Siksika, the Kainai, and the Piikani, the Tsuut'ina, the Nakoda Nations, and the Métis Nations within Alberta District 6, and all people who make their homes in the Treaty 7 region of Southern Alberta.

Sounds like a good idea. Turn your water to red, red wine. Drink it all up before the well runs dry. Yes, that's exactly what he just said. That was John Hewitt here at the Crossroads Cafe. The water well set of songs for you. Before that one, Water in the Well from Sinead Lohan, and Already Been in the Water from Stella Burke. It's the water in the well, but sometimes the well runs dry here at the Crossroads Cafe. And the well has run dry when it comes to phone numbers in Alberta. Did you hear about this? We ran out of numbers for phone numbers. Seriously, Alberta. Now, I did not know. I thought if you were to say how many area codes does Alberta have, I would have top of my head two, right? 403-587. But of course, no, there's 780. Forgot about that. So there's three, but there's more. 368 and 825. We have five area codes in Alberta. I didn't know about the other two, but nonetheless, there's five, but that's not enough. We're running out. Too many numbers. Not enough numbers. Too many people, too many phones. A new area code is going to be introduced. Starting in June next year, the new area code 568 will take effect. So six area codes, more numbers. Does it really matter about the area code anymore? There's so many numbers and so many area codes. It used to be you could identify certain places due to their area code, but now we're just running out of area codes. So the last time, by the way, we did add another area code was the area code 368. That was introduced in 2022. So it was only 4 years ago. Only 4 years, and we've already run out of numbers. So there you go. If you're going to start getting a new phone June next year, a new area code coming to Alberta. At least the good thing is you don't have to remember numbers anymore. You put it in the phone once, that's it. That's there. Speed dial for the rest of your life. Doesn't matter really what number it is anyway. Let's just build it up here at the Crossroads Cafe.

Yeah. We're here, yes, we're indeed working hard. The Crossroads Cafe. So, hey, did you get paid yet?

That is a valid question. Why is everybody always getting paid but me? That was Reverend Payne's Big Damn Band here at the Crossroads Cafe from the name the CD named The Whole Fam Damley. You gotta love it. Just like that right there. Mama's Broke before that with a song called Build It Up from the new album Reunion. That's some cool acoustic folk bluegrass kind of stuffy out of Nova Scotia for you here. The Crossroads Cafe. Yeah, you getting paid? You getting paid okay? You doing okay? It's tough these days. The affordability crisis is real. We're all feeling it everywhere you go. Anything you do, gas is down. If there's a new thing now. You know, back in the, you know, sometimes back in the day, I hate to say that term all the time, but nonetheless, you had gas in the vehicle. And then when you were running low on gas, you know, I need to get gas. But now you have you're driving along and you see the price of gas. And if the price is low, then you say, I need to get gas. It doesn't matter if you just filled up. Like you can put 10 bucks in. It's still cheaper than it will be in 10 bucks in like 3 days. So I'm just telling you, it's everywhere. Not only that, but you're going out. It ain't free. It ain't cheap. The Saddle Dome, you know, it's in its last year. The Saddle Dome. And whether you go to the Dome for sporting events or entertainment events or whatever it is, it's expensive. Not cheap at the Saddle Dome. And beer prices are actually going up this year at the Saddle Dome. I think $14.50, almost $15 for a beer. One of those crazy beers at the Saddle Dome. You want one of those? It'll set you back $15. But that's not even the most expensive place in the country. Whatever, Rogers Place, is that it, in Vancouver, where the Canucks play? They have concerts there all the time. $19.50 for a beer. One beer, $20. Ooh, boy, I tell you, better be good beer for the $20. Better knock me out. I'm not having another one, that's for sure. But I am alone on a road here at the Crossroads Cafe.

you go. That was Ryan Lindsay and the story of a hitchhiker here at the Crossroads Cafe and Highway 49 from Howlin' Wolf before that, and Alone on a Road before that. That's kind of the story of a hitchhiker, right? Alone on a road, perhaps on Highway 49. Perhaps not. Perhaps somewhere else. Do you know, hitchhiking, it's kind of be, there was times it was an art, I suppose. There was a lot of, there's some great stories that come out of hitchhikers. Some great books, some movies, things like that. But it's not really a thing anymore. I suppose there's people still hitching rides here and there in the country and this. Maybe you break down. Maybe something's up. But, you know, just not a big thing anymore. Rightfully so. But really, it happens. It's not supposed to. There's even signs where there's hitchhiking not allowed. But we actually have a neighbor and a friend of theirs recently hitchhiked across the country. Like recent, like within a couple of weeks ago. And it actually took them, this is interesting because they're out in literally across the country on the East Coast, Nova Scotia, Newfoundland, somewhere around there. I don't know. They're all the same to me, but you know. And 2 weeks to go from the East Coast to here, Calgary, Alberta. So that's actually pretty good time. I don't really know how much of that time would have been spent actually walking, but, you know, 2 weeks to cross Canada, bumming rides, just asking people to give you a lift. But nonetheless, you got to do a hitch. You got to get there, I suppose, some way you got to get there. So these days, though, you know, if you are out hitchhiking, you're just going to likely end up alone on a road. Perhaps maybe when it's dark, you'll enjoy the nighttime sky. This is John Nichols on the Crossroads Cafe.

won't you please tell all the stars? That was White Horse here at the Crossroads Cafe on CGSW. Give Me a Star from the Edwin Hawkins Singers was the song before that. And it was the Nighttime Sky that got that set going, because that's it. The Nighttime Sky is where all the stars are. So give me a star, please. Tell all the stars. We're lucky here. We've got pretty impressive nighttime skies here in Alberta due to the Great Plains. I don't want to say we're a big sky country because that's taken, but some very starry nights. Even right in the city, you can see some pretty cool star displays. There's going to be some pretty cool starry things going on up in the celestial atmosphere. Month of October, very active month for shooting stars. Seriously, meteor showers. There's going to be some main meteor showers coming this month. Actually, in a couple days, the Draconids, I think that's either way, that meteor shower is going to happen October 8th to 9th is when it's going to be at its peak. So if you're into that, you want to see some shooting stars, just take a little road trip here. Coming up, what is it? Today's Tuesday, October 6th, 7th, 8th. So Thursday, Friday, go see a meteor shower. There's also the Orionids, which is later in the month, 21st and 22nd. Lots of other meteor showers happening throughout the month of October. Very active night in the sky. Look it up online. There's all the details you need to know. All sorts of meteor showers happening. So pretty cool. Get out, check out the sky, make a wish, go have some fun. You know? Look up. This is Peter Chapman, the Crossroads Cafe.

0: time zone am I on? What country am I in?
1: It doesn't matter. It's 5 o'clock somewhere.
0: It's always on 5 in Margaritaville, come to think of it.
1: Yeah, I heard that.
0: You've been there, haven't you?
1: Yes, sir.
0: I've seen your boat there.
1: I've been to Margaritaville a few times.
0: All right. Well, that's good.
1: Stumble my way back.
0: Okay. Well, we just want to make sure you can keep it between the navigational beacons.
1: Between the buoys. I got it.
0: All right. Well, it's 5 o'clock. Let's go somewhere.
1: I'm ready. Crank it up.
0: Let's get out of here.
1: I'm gone.
2: I'm gone. See you later. It's 5 o'clock somewhere. Technically not necessary.

And there they are, the Pilgrim Travelers. Come home here at the Crossroads Cafe on CJSW. The Pilgrim Travelers, by the way, if sounded kind of familiar, Lou Rawls. The great Lou Rawls. Yes, he got his start singing for the Pilgrim Travelers and recording back in the 50s, back in the day. Scott Cook sang a song called Keeping Good Company before that, if you were here about 5-6 minutes ago. If you were here at any time over the last 90 minutes, thank you for that. Merci beaucoup. Muchos gracias. Danke. 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You got the CGSW app. You got it all. We got it all. One more tune. Before we go, reminder, solar power. Coming up, just after 7 o'clock, enjoy your Tuesday, enjoy your day, enjoy everything, like really. And really, there is no higher love. Bernadette Allison.

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1: BBC News with Emily Thomas. Germany's former intelligence chief, August Hanning, has been arrested on suspicion of espionage. Mr. Hanning led the BND for 7 years until 2005. Bethany Bell reports.
2: If the suspicions against August Hanning and his aide are confirmed, this would be a scandal of historic proportions. Federal prosecutors say Mr. Hanning is strongly suspected of treasonous espionage and passing on state secrets. They say he was in close contact with a representative of a foreign intelligence service to whom he passed on political information for several years. Investigators didn't say which foreign powers were involved, but German media says the material included sensitive assessments about Iran's nuclear program and the Russian military.
1: There have been clashes between protesters and police in several French cities as nationwide demonstrations take place to call for more investment in schools. Police fired tear gas towards protesters in the southern city of Toulouse, while in Lyon, police said they responded when missiles were thrown at officers. Hugh Schofield is in Paris.
3: From early this morning, 100 or more students from the Sophie Germain Lycée in central Paris blockaded their building with wheelie bins and crowd control barriers, and in a party atmosphere chanted slogans and songs targeting the government, the far right and the police. Afterwards, they moved off to the Place de la République, where a protest march is now getting underway. The students joined by delegations from trade unions and left-wing political parties.
1: Kenya has announced the first confirmed case of Ebola in the country. The patient, a Kenyan citizen, arrived from the Democratic Republic of Congo through Uganda over the weekend and has since died. Health officials say the patient displayed Ebola symptoms during isolation and tested positive for the Bundibugyo virus. The patient, who had lived in the DRC for 7 years, had a history of travel to eastern Congo. The Indonesian government says it will stop an agricultural project that aimed to clear up to 30,000 square kilometres of rainforest for rice production. Officials in Jakarta say the country has reached self-sufficiency in the staple grain. Here's Lucy Acheson.
4: Indonesia's vast rainforests are vital carbon sinks, absorbing greenhouse gases that would otherwise warm the planet. But 2 years ago, a massive food security program began tearing them down to create new rice paddies. Now, President Prabowo Subianto has declared a U-turn. The government says a record domestic harvest has pushed rice reserves to 5.3 million tonnes, meaning the land clearing can be frozen immediately. However, because the five-year project has already been active for 24 months, it's unclear exactly how much of that target has already been cleared.
1: World News from the BBC. The Prime Minister of Bulgaria has said two merchant ships in the Black Sea were hit by drone strikes on Tuesday. The crew of one are still missing. Bulgaria's government hasn't said who was behind the attacks, but it comes at a time when Russia has been carrying out increasingly frequent attacks on vessels in the Western Black Sea as part of its war against Ukraine. Opposition parties have held a protest in the Indian capital, Delhi, demanding the resignation of the country's election chief over a controversial revision of the voters list. Some politicians, including a senior leader of the Congress party, Rahul Gandhi, were briefly detained. Customers of the British fashion retailer ASOS have reported receiving a push notification from its app claiming its system had been hacked. The alert was directed at the company's data protection officer and IT team, but sent directly to users. Following the incident, share prices in the e-commerce giant have fallen by more than 10%. ASOS says it operates in more than 150 countries with 17 million active users. The Nobel Prize in Physics has been awarded to the Belgian professor Francis Hultzen for his research into tiny particles known as neutrinos. Here's Victoria Gill.
5: Every second, billions of neutrinos pass harmlessly through our bodies. But the experiment that Francis Hultzen came up with enabled scientists to find neutrinos produced by violent collisions in outer space. Those particles carry information about processes that formed our universe, but they're extremely difficult to detect. So Professor Hultzen, a Belgian physicist based at the University of Wisconsin-Madison, came up with a new way to search for them by turning a vast block of ice close to the South Pole into a neutrino detector made up of thousands of sensors drilled a kilometre below the surface. Whenever a neutrino interacts with one of the billions of ice molecules, that interaction is picked up by a sensor.
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6: Yo, how should we start the show?
7: I think it should just be a conversation. People feel our energy. That's why they tune into the show.
6: Guys. How about we do a jingle?
8: Okay, a jingle. Solar power. Where that? Solar power. Oh, solar power.
6: Hey. Or solar power.
8: I hit some good notes.
7: Okay, what's that other one? It's like, everybody loves solar power.
6: Come on. We can't copy that.
7: Okay, sorry. I think we're just overthinking it, honestly.
6: I think we're overthinking it.
7: You know what? Let's just start the show. They love us.
6: Welcome to

from their self-titled album, Black Pumas. That was October 33rd, as we welcome the very first October episode of Solar Power. I'm your girl, your radio love, Miss Cherry, looking at 7:10 on the clock. Welcome to episode 268 of Solar Power. Thank you so much for being here, as I am coming to you live from the University of Calgary campus, sitting on Treaty 7 territory. Big love to Luke's Drug Mart for being our show sponsor, for making it possible for us to show up every single Tuesday from 7 till 10 in the morning just for you. Last week, we celebrated 5 years of Solar Power. I can't believe it. Man, I can't even tell you what has happened in these 5 years. Like, that was, we started this show in the middle of a pandemic, and hey, we made it out on the other side, didn't we? So that was so fun celebrating and having our very first booth party. Shout out to Beth, who stopped by and shared some love, said some hellos and some celebrations, but also said goodbye as we said our goodbyes to Malika as she takes on a new era and just new adventures, making space in her calendar. She will be missed, but I have a feeling we will be hearing from her again sometime, somewhere. She's not very far, but yeah, that was a good time. And yeah, we're going to be welcoming a new era of Solar Power, so stay tuned in the coming weeks as we'll share more about that. Today, I have new music for you, local music for you. I also have a throwback block, one that I know that you love, but always, of course, music that feeds your soul, soul friend. So thank you for tuning in. Thank you for waking up with me, wherever you are. Maybe you're tuning to the rebroadcast, whatever time it is for you. Appreciate you being here. Our next track is from Alt Bloom, who is one of our neighbors in Whitefish, Montana. Kind of diving into this October theme as fall is fully underway with all the leaves and the colors changing. Oh my God, it was so beautiful. I went on a walk yesterday and I was like, you know, life is okay. Life is okay. And so is this next song, Better Than Okay. Here's Alt Bloom with October Eyes.

4 days, fresh off the press. Frequency of Love is the title of the album released just on October 2nd by Victoria Monet, with 22 wholesome tracks for your curious ears. On the album, Leon Thomas, Lucky Day, Bryson Tiller, Bruno Mars, and Chloe Bailey all make an appearance. So does her daughter, now 4 years old, Hazel Monet, who became the youngest Grammy Award nominee in history at just the age of 2 for her feature on her mother's song Hollywood when they were nominated just a couple years ago. How iconic is that? Shout out to Hazel, making waves. Making waves. Already starting a resume just at 2 years old. The song we heard from the album featured SZA, See You in My Dreams. Also in that set, we heard from Magnus Ferrell with Asleep Talking, as we're waking up this morning together. Also brand new music from Now with Eugene. I'm your girl, your radio love, Miss Cherry. Welcome to Solar Power. Thanks for tuning in, spending your morning with us. Why don't we throw it on over to a little local love this morning, who was getting ready for a show called That Party Last Night. That will be this Saturday, which is the party, and I'll tell you a little bit more about how you can check it out and what you can expect from the show, who's on the lineup. But here is one of the local loves that is on the lineup. I am talking about Nate Lesko, and here he is with his track, What I Did.

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0: October song from the album Frank. That was Amy Winehouse, who will be having an Amy Winehouse Back to Black 20 tribute concert, a one and only concert featuring the Amy Winehouse band performing the landmark 2006 album in its full entirety, celebrating 20 years since its release. Baby Rose, Corinne Bailey Ray, one of our very own Canadian loves, Jesse Reyes, Georgia Smith, Leanne LaHavis, Nia Smith, Sasha Keeble. Oh my gosh, this line is stacked, as well as Ray and Yeba, all set to perform part of this tribute concert. It all goes down Wednesday, October 21st at the Roundhouse in Camden, London. And I promise you, if I was not working, I'm going to be in Saskatchewan delivering a mental health talk, workplace mental health. Otherwise, I would be there. Seat sale right now from YYC to London is only like $800 round trip. That's cheap. Like that's pretty cheap. That's pretty cheap. I mean, it's worth it for me. Honestly, I would do it if I wasn't working. Oh my gosh. If you're going, please enjoy for me. But if not, you can save your pennies, as the concert will actually be recorded for television and radio and will be airing on BBC Two and BBC iPlayer later in October, around about 5 days or a week so after the concert, around October 26th. So enjoy Miss Amy Winehouse October song. We also heard in that set Osei with Cease and Desist, as well as one from a local love, Dempsey Bolton with Orange Mist, who we played right after Nate Lescaux, because they both will be on the bill for That Party Last Night, which I will share a little bit more about in the 8 o'clock hour of Solar Power. We are one song away from jumping into our throwback block, still trying to gauge the best hour, the best time of the show for that segment. So we're just testing it out, but we'll be hearing from Q-Tip and Busta Bus, so stay tuned for that. But first up, we have another one from our very own local love, a Solar Power day one, in fact, from her album It's All Love, because it always is. Grab a cup, take a sip from our girl. She is the one and only T-Fanny with Sober Thoughts.
1: Don't get frustrated, T. Don't.

Taking us back to 1999, that was Q-Tip with Breathe and Stop. Just breathe. Just breathe, loved one. Everything's going to be okay. Before that, we heard Brandy taking us back a few more years to 1994 from her self-titled debut album, Best Friend, going out to all my besties tuning in, listening in, including a new bestie, Lucas, who said, I was just surfing the radio. I stop on your show and you drop that Monet song, See You in My Dreams. I think I have a new show to listen to on Tuesday mornings. Yes, yes, Lucas, welcome. I texted back. I said, we love a convert. We love converting. Yes. Welcome to CJSW. Welcome to Solar Power. Thank you for being here. Shout out to Lucas for finding us. You are right on time. You're right on time. Thank you, Lucas, for texting in and tuning in, as well as Brooklyn, who tuned in and is a fellow Amy Winehouse fan, as I played her October song earlier, literally titled October Song. And I was talking about this tribute concert that's coming up, celebrating 20 years of her album that was released in 2006. There's going to be a whole concert just for her to honor. I think honorate is a word. It has to be. It is now. Just for you. Solar Power making things happen. Yeah, to celebrate and honor Amy Winehouse and her incredible career that, oh my gosh, was so short-lived, but still made such an incredible and indelible impact. And we're celebrating her on the 21st. So shout out to Brooklyn, who is a fan and texted in just admiring Amy alongside me, saying, good morning, Solar Power. Always great to have some Amy in the morning. And I agreed, and I agreed. So thank you, Brooklyn. Thank you, Lucas. And thank you, Steve, for texting in, who said, thanks for playing Q-Tip, the GOAT. You're welcome. Are you awake now? See, we're still trying to gauge when to play this throwback block, because it is one of our favorite segments here at Solar Power. But we never know. It's like the old school heads. You know, you guys are getting up for work, like me, between 7 and 8 kind of thing. And then you're, like, driving to work. I don't know, between 8 and 9. So we're just trying to figure out the throwback block segment time, the best time. So thank you, Steve, for enjoying Q-Tip. Shout out to Hardcore, who also texted in saying, haven't heard this one in a long time. You're welcome. So maybe this is the time to play the throwback block. We're gauging it out. But shout out Hardcore, Steve, Lucas, and Brooklyn for all texting in and saying hi this morning. This is Solar Power. We just wrapped up 1 hour. We still have 2 hours left of the show. Stay tuned. Still on deck. I have some new music from Ari Lennox, who has teamed up with an unlikely character. Stay tuned to find out who. We'll also be spreading some more local Alberta love and hear from Juno-nominated artist Arden to talk about the 10th installment of That Party Last Night, as well as some more October tunes for you as we welcome the first Tuesday of October here on the show. All that and more after the BBC News. Meet you on the other side of these messages.

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1: Mr. Hanning led the BND for 7 years until 2005. His lawyer rejects the allegations. Bethany Bell reports.
3: If the suspicions against August Hanning and his aide are confirmed, this would be a scandal of historic proportions. Federal prosecutors say Mr. Hanning is strongly suspected of treasonous espionage and passing on state secrets. They say he was in close contact with a representative of a foreign intelligence service to whom he passed on political information for several years. Investigators didn't say which foreign powers were involved, but German media says the material included sensitive assessments about Iran's nuclear program and the Russian military.
1: There have been clashes between protesters and police in several French cities as nationwide demonstrations take place to call for more investment in schools. Police fired tear gas towards protesters in the southern city of Toulouse, while in Lyon, police said they responded when missiles were thrown at officers. The student protests started last month in Paris and then spread around France. Our correspondent Mark Lowen is in southeastern France.
4: It's been a day of really fluid protests here in Marseille. We've been following the crowds right through the city. There have been thousands of people on the streets here. It's been pretty peaceful, starting and moving through the streets of various parts of the city. And now we've come down to an area where actually the police are further down there. We've walked past huge lines of riot police vehicles, and now another protest has gathered here.
1: A Spanish judge has lifted an arrest warrant for the separatist former head of Catalonia, Carles Puigdemont. It clears the way for his return from exile to Spain ahead of a general election in November. Mr. Puigdemont fled to Belgium to escape arrest linked to him organising a failed bid for Catalan independence in 2017. He'd also been facing accusations of embezzlement, which he denied. Kenya has announced the first confirmed case of Ebola in the country. Officials say the Kenyan citizen displayed Ebola symptoms during isolation and tested positive for the Bundibugyo virus. He's since died. Kenya's health minister, Adan Duale, gave more details.
5: This patient fell ill about a month ago while still in DRC. He traveled from DRC to Kampala by road, then boarded Jambo Jet flight and arrived in Nairobi on Saturday, and he was transported by a relative and a friend directly from JKIA to Nairobi Hospital.
1: The parliament in the German state of Saxony-Anhalt has elected Tobias Rausch of the far-right Alternative for Germany party as speaker. It's the first time since the end of the Second World War a far-right party has held such a post in Germany. You're listening to the latest world news from the BBC. The head of the European Commission, Ursula von der Leyen, says attacks on civilian shipping in the Black Sea are unacceptable. It comes after Bulgaria's prime minister said two merchant ships were hit by drone strikes. The crew of one ship are still missing. The Black Sea has increasingly become a battlefield for drone attacks in Russia's war on Ukraine. Donald Trump has announced he'll stop using taxpayer funds to pay for TV adverts promoting his administration ahead of the midterm elections in November. It's after criticism from both Democrats and Republicans. Mary Ormerod reports.
6: President Trump wrote on his site Truth Social that it was standard practice for the public to pay for ads promoting the US. But legal experts say past administrations have typically made TV ads about public health or national emergencies. Mr. Trump's ads praised the president and talked about fake news media and the sick political class. He said the criticism came from what he called the radical left, but even some Republicans think Mr. Trump has gone too far. Senate Majority Leader John Thune said that although he liked the message, it shouldn't be paid for with taxpayer dollars.
1: Zambia says it will sign a new health agreement which does not include a contentious clause of sharing patient data with the US government. The government denied it would give Washington access to critical minerals. The US has signed similar pacts with several African countries, but some have rejected it over demands on sharing patient data. Hundreds of items from the personal archive of the influential American film director Stanley Kubrick are going to auction for the first time. The lots include the axe wielded by Jack Nicholson's character in the 1980 horror film The Shining, as well as scripts with his personal annotations and his own chess set. Kubrick, who died in 1999, made only 13 films, including 2001, A Space Odyssey, A Clockwork Orange and Full Metal Jacket. BBC News.
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7: Yeah. Chick-a-doom, chick-a-doom, chick-a-doom.

kicking off this hour while also putting a bow on our throwback block that we started before the break from a group whose sound started off with sort of a deeper funk hip-hop sound. That was the Black Eyed Peas from their first album that dropped in 1998, titled Behind the Front. Who I bet you also didn't know has been making music this long. Probably most people are more familiar with their track Where Is the Love, notably. It actually wouldn't be until 5 years later that this sound would really take off with their album Ella Funk and adding the pop princess and the Duchess of Dance Music, Fergie, to the mix. Not to be mistaken with the former Duchess of York, also named Fergie. And yes, I said former. There's a story there. Google it. It's juicy. A little hot gossip for you. No longer the Duchess of York. She's had her title stripped for some reasons that, I mean, I'll let you find out for yourself. But yes, Where Is the Love is the song that would probably put these guys actually on the map, which I actually heard on another station driving in this morning. And the lyrics, as I was listening to it, you know, this song was released in 2003, 23 years later. The lyrics are as though they were written present day, like nothing has really changed. It's talking about where's the love? Where's the love? Soul friends. Oh my goodness. But you know what? I'd like to think that things are changing in increments and in pockets of communities like YYC, Mokinstis. We just don't hear about it. You know, we don't hear about the good news because that's not what media does. You know, they typically like to share the worst of the things that are happening. But that is why we are so grateful for platforms like CJSW, community radio, that we get to share the news that we like. And if not, then we at least get to cleanse your palate with good music that has conscious lyrics for your soul. That's what we like to do here on Solar Power anyway. So thank you for tuning in and welcoming the second hour of the show that is Solar Power. I'm your girl, your radio love, Miss Cherry, flying solo today, but never really solo because I have you texting in. We had a few friends texting in and saying hi this morning. If you want to join the conversation, 403-220-3991 is the number to do that, as we are kind of celebrating October, a few months left of the year, and we've welcomed autumn. We fully officially welcomed autumn and the fall season. I love this time of year. It's very short. It's very short. So we have to enjoy it while we can because it's supposed to snow on the weekend. I know. Sorry. I said I wasn't going to talk about bad news. And there I go. There I go. But hey, it's okay. We are in it together. And if you have any songs that remind you of this fall weather and that you want to welcome October with, please send it my way. That number again, 403-220-3991. Later on in the show, we have an interview with Juno-nominated Arden coming from Edmonton. But first, why don't we groove into a bit of an Afrobeats reggae-inspired block, starting off with the UK's own Micah Paris. Here is I Should Have Known Better.

Let's get the party started. See you at the bar, you was hardly talking. That's when I knew that your heart was scarring. Friends to lovers need a part to star in. Like, wait, babe, let me

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1: Hey, is he talking about me? Oh my goodness. Stop, Dave. I'm not quite 5'9", I'm 5'7". But like, you know, he's talking about Thames. He's definitely talking about Thames. They are the duo, Dave, Thames, teaming up for a brand new song called Rain Dance. It sounds like he had so much fun with that song in that little last bit of that track. Talking about shimmy, shimmy, yeah, shimmy, yeah. I don't know the last time I heard anybody, like, you know, do a little nursery rhyme. Can we call it that? Shout out to them. Making it sound cool from the album. The Boy Who Played the Harp. One of my favorite instruments. Like top three. It's the harp, the saxophone, and the drums. That's it. In no particular order. Just those are the ones. I don't know what it is. Isn't that so interesting? Actually, they're all so different. They're all so different. Look at that. Now I'm just going on a tangent. Dave, Thames, Rain Dance, making me dance in my chair in the booth at CJSW this morning. In that set, we also heard from Jimmy October alongside Brooklyn Decent from the album Sounds of Java. We heard No Competition, as well as Ari Lennox and Buju Bantan teaming up together, which is a collaboration that I didn't know I needed, from the album Vacancy. Late Checkout, that was Company. And yeah, more music from them. It's always so fun to hear, you know, team ups and mashups that you just don't expect. So fun. Hope you're having fun with me. We are halfway through the show, seconds away from 8:30. Right here on the dot. This is Solar Power. I'm your girl, your radio love, Miss Cherry. Happy to wake up with you this morning, wherever you are tuned in from. I know we have listeners from right here from our backyard all the way to across the pond. We have friends listening in from Ghana, from the UK. We had some listening in from Ireland once. That was so fun. So appreciate you choosing us and stumbling upon us, however you did find us. We still have so much new music left for you, local music as well. But first up, I want to introduce you to a friend from Edmonton. Now, anytime I hear someone specifically from Calgary say, you know, there's nothing to do, oh, it's boring here, you know, I question their research skills. Because, come on, one quick type in Google or Eventbrite will give you like a gaggle of options to choose from. I promise you. Arts, music, if you're a foodie, there's always something for the foodie lovers out there. Conferences, CIFF just wrapped up, Calgary International Film Festival. It's the long weekend coming up. There are so many events happening, and I will share more about that later. But yeah, I'm always so curious. Like, come on, just do a quick little research. And I promise you will find something. Calgary is not as boring as you think it is. Now, I will say I'm guilty of this. That is why I'm calling my own people out, because I am guilty of this. And I did used to think the same thing. But we have so many things to be grateful for in this city. And one of those events is that party last night. Love the name alone. It is going to be happening this Saturday, October 10th, for their 10th installment. Shout out to Heyman, who we know, good friends from Sled Island. He's the curator, he's a programmer, so you know that the music curation for this show is going to be stacked. We have Zenon, Dempsey Bolton, who we heard earlier in the show, Hip Hip Thursday, Nate Lesko, who we also heard from earlier, Ginger Beef, Yasin, who we're going to be inviting on next week's show, but all that and more. And it's presented by Good Fam, celebrating the independent music community right here in our own backyard. It will be at the Royal Canadian Legion, and the headline artist is going to be Arden. Now, we welcomed him back earlier this year. That's when we first met him, because he was getting ready for the Junos. He is Burundian Canadian and has been making music since 2018, but has emerged into the hip hop space with swift intensity, as he likes to call it. So I had the chance to catch up with him as he's getting ready to make his way up from Edmonton to headline this show. And yeah, let's dive in and hear from him now.
2: My name is Arden, like A-R-D-O-N. I took out the O.
3: Oh, that's literally it.
2: Yeah, that's it. And then like a year after I decided to have that with my artist name, I was like, yo, this is kind of like, you know, four letters. It looks clean. So I was like, okay, a real dope nigga. That's it.
1: A real dope guy indeed. The last time Arden was on this show was, again, it was his first time. And he was getting ready for the Junos. And so I wanted to, you know, just ask him, how have things changed or transpired for him since being nominated, since he's been able to add that to his resume? 2026 Juno nomination for Best Rap EP / Album of the Year. First for him. And he made the list of one of only three Edmontonians to ever be nominated for that category. And so I just had to ask him, how have things either, you know, slowed down or picked up for him since being able to add that to his resume? And here's what he had to say.
2: I feel like it's picked up just like when I'm just out in the city. I feel like there's kind of like this newfound respect with people. Like, I don't know, like, I've realized how big the Juno is. Like you said, even just getting a Juno nomination is like a really big deal. And like, I'll just be out and people are like, yo, congrats on, you know, the Juno nomination. Like, I went to a comedy show here in Edmonton and they called me up on stage to like say something and like give like motivational words. Like, this is off the Juno nomination and everything that's been going on. So since then, it's just like, I think people, there's just like this newfound respect that I've been receiving. And like a lot of people just recognizing me from that. So that's been really cool. But also I've kind of had to like slow down and just, you know, just evaluate what's like, what's next? What's my next steps? You know what I mean? Like, am I working on a project? Am I working on new music? Like, how can I get another Juno nomination type thing? So I picked up and slowed down in some ways, but it's been really interesting to just see like the response from people.
3: Well, we're so excited to see you come up in October for that party last night, celebrating the 10th installment of that. What does it mean for you as an artist, you know, even if it's up the road, down the street, around the corner, to like leave your province and to be performing outside of your province and like traveling for your work and your artistry? What does it mean for you?
2: I think it means everything. Like, it's a reminder that, you know, like your music is connecting with people. Your music is inspiring people. I was like, anytime I'm out doing a show, I always think of this like Grammy acceptance speech by Drake, where he's like, you know, like, if he's like basically telling people that they've already won. He's like, yo, if people are leaving their jobs and driving out in the snow to come and see you perform, you've already won. You know what I mean? And I think that's kind of like something, especially as artists on the come up, you just have to keep reminding yourself of, like, you know, the accolades will come and everything will come, but like people coming out to see you performing, especially people coming out to see you where you're not from, maybe internationally, you know, paying their hard-earned money, it's like, you know, that's what we do it for. So I think that's kind of how I feel when I go into shows, and I like to give my all whenever I'm on a stage, because it's like, you know, it's an extension of my art, it's an extension of my writing and my music. So that's how I feel. I'm really excited, and it's honestly just a blessing to be able to still be in this position, like, you know, and performing for people, and, you know, my music connecting live and meeting people in real life and them telling you like, yo, this is my favorite song, or this changed my life and all this. So that's how I feel. I'm really, really excited for the show.
1: So are we. Excited to welcome Arden, such a humble soul. I loved talking to him. It felt honestly just like talking to a homie. It felt effortless. And look at him. He even gave a little shout out to the old Drizzy. The old Drizzy. We love it. Well, you can check out Arden and all he has to share and offer at that party last night, going down this Saturday, October 10th, celebrating their 10th installment. How kismet. We love that. At the Royal Canadian Legion, #1. Tickets are on sale. They're only about $25. 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We got to support the local ones in the pond as well. Arden will be headlining, and from his album, the Juno nominated, here is his track now, Devoted, on Solar Power. Keep it locked.

0: just made the CBC music playlist, which I probably shouldn't be shouting out other radio stations, but CBC is like the national broadcaster, so it's fine. We go with it, and it's all about, you know, just spreading the love, Canadian love. And we are 10 minutes away from listening to some BBC News love, but not before we meet our guest in house. I'm so excited to introduce to you and talk about this really cool event coming up this weekend. As I was talking about earlier, people are always like, oh, there's nothing going on in Calgary. Calgary's so boring. No, friends, there is plenty to do and plenty to share. And we have one of those events right now. I am welcomed with my guest, Kayla. Good morning. Thank you for being here.
1: Good morning. Thanks for welcoming me in.
0: Of course. Are you a morning person, first of all?
1: Not by practice, but by habit. I think I have to be at this point. I love a late night, but recently been having to adjust my schedule, get up at like 6, 7:30. Terrible time to be awake.
0: Oh,
1: terrible time.
0: Well, hopefully this morning is a little bit more fun than your usual risings at that early.
1: Yeah, I would say so for sure.
0: Well, thank you for, you know, wiping the crust out of your eyes and getting here this morning to talk about this really cool event that you have coming up. Huggable.
1: Yeah. So I'm part of an organization called Huggable. We work on kind of feeding it forward in Calgary and in the community. So our base practice is for any meal that you buy, you automatically buy a meal for somebody else. And you never know who that somebody else is going to be. Mm. And we have our keystone event called Parksgiving coming up on Saturday, 10 to 4, Century Gardens. So, yeah, kind of that keystone idea of feeding it forward, taking care of the community. That's what this event is all about.
0: I love this. You've heard, of course, paying it forward. And I love this concept. This is the first I've heard feeding it forward.
1: Yeah.
0: Oh my gosh. Tell us more about how this event came to be.
1: Yeah. So Huggable as an organization has been operating for a little while. Kind of the lead guy, Tyler Melnick, this is his passion project. It's what he loves. It's what he does. And everybody involved kind of has their own connection to, you know, being unhoused or people that we know in our lives that are unhoused. So taking that practice and going forward and feeding people has been what he does.
0: Mm.
1: And then this event kind of brings together the work that we've done and has an opportunity for everybody to come in, enjoy a meal, listen to some live music all day. There's going to be like donation tables, things for people to take home with them as we kind of transition into the colder months. So yeah, taking that like weekly practice that we've been at and saying, okay, let's celebrate with everybody.
0: Okay. Wow. So this is a weekly offering.
1: Yeah.
0: Okay. Please, for those that don't know, because I am learning about this, through your Parksgiving, I didn't realize it was a weekly initiative.
1: Yeah, well, we try and keep it weekly to have kind of a meal service somewhere downtown or somewhere in the city. Definitely smaller than the big event that we're putting
0: now.
1: The music and the donation tables and kind of the community gathering is kind of more unique to Parksgiving, but we run meal services very frequently throughout the city. So
0: this is so incredible. I want to say, okay, so Tyler is an avid listener of CJSW. He texts into the show, and I swear he told us about this like in the summer, like months ago. He's like, Huggable. I'm like, yes, it sounds incredible. Like, tell us more. And he's writing paragraphs. I'm like, okay, this needs to be an email now, Tyler. We are.
1: That's very his style. Yeah.
0: No, and we loved it. And so I'm so happy that it's now come to fruition and we're here having the conversation, spreading the word. Because I think, you know, the more people that know about it, then the more people that get fed. Yeah.
1: That's always the hope. Yeah.
0: How can people, so, yes, Parksgiving is happening Saturday, October 10th from 10 a.m. to 4 p.m. Century Gardens.
1: Yeah.
0: And people can get their tickets just anywhere online if they type in Huggable.
1: Yeah. We have kind of like, it's a free event, we like to call, but by donation. So
0: totally.
1: Everybody is welcome to come out. Everybody is welcome to grab a meal.
0: Mm-hmm.
1: But if you'd like or have the means to, a $30 ticket feeds you and somebody else.
0: Come on. So
1: that's pretty cool.
0: And like you spend $30 probably this morning by leaving your

0: jobs. Like, you know what I mean? It's like
1: out the door.
0: Out
1: immediately,
0: the door. Yeah. This economy, come on. So the fact that you can feed yourself and then feed it forward, I love this. This is like my favorite model of business, like that social enterprise where it's like that one for one model, right?
1: Yeah,
0: like
1: yeah.
0: Shout out to Tom's Shoes. That's the first I ever like heard about this, right?
1: Yeah, like early 2010s.
0: That's a throwback. Yeah. You like buy a shoe and then someone gets a shoe and then they start doing it with like reading glasses, like seeing glasses.
1: Yeah.
0: They start doing it with books as well.
1: That's very cool.
0: Yeah. And I just love that you guys are doing this with meals. It's like just $30 can go such a long way. You're feeding yourself, you're feeding someone else, and you're feeding your soul.
1: Yeah. Taking care of everybody.
0: Yeah. You're taking care of everyone. So we're going to talk a little bit more about this, but I also want to know how this, like the weekly initiative, how can people be a part of it after Parks Giving? Because you said that this is, you know, an ongoing effort.
1: Yeah, absolutely. So we kind of operate on a token system. So when somebody buys a meal, they get a token as well as their meal. And that token is valid for another meal.
0: Okay.
1: So when folks come up to the truck that we have, they can like take a token from the bowl or change one in that they've had from before.
0: Mm-hmm.
1: Every token is $5. So right on our website, you can buy a meal for somebody for $5 and
0: Incredible.
1: It will go right back to feeding people in your community. So it's all super local. We got a lot of great organizations involved. So
0: yeah,
1: $5, buy a meal for somebody.
0: Come on. So good. Well, we're going to take a quick little break and hear about who are those friends that are helping put this together, because I know so many heads, hands, and hearts come together to put this on. And we'll hear a little bit more about that after our quick little break and how our friends can be a part of it that are listening. But I want to go to this song that you requested, which is fun. And since, you know, we always like to have when our guests are here, you really get into the radio vibe. So I'm going to let you introduce the song and get your hosting on, Kayla.
1: Oh, my goodness. All right. My professional debut. I'm
0: yes.
1: Ready.
0: Exactly.
1: Yeah. Sharing music's a big love language for me and my friends.
0: Oh,
1: so I actually got this song recommended to me yesterday.
0: Oh, there you go.
1: By a good friend of mine. And it's called Delicately. It's from a new album called In Bloom. And it's just a great listen all the way through. If you're an album person, highly, highly, highly recommend.
0: Oh my gosh, people don't listen to albums anymore, like top to bottom.
1: Oh, it's my favorite.
0: It's my favorite thing to do. And like with headphones and just like nothing else, you just escape into the music. See, you're hired. You are hired, Kayla.
1: Oh, thank goodness. That was why I was really here.
0: I love it. Well, thank you for sharing this song and Huggable. We'll talk a little bit more after this song and after a quick break from BBC News. But here is Andrea Behar with Delicately on Solar Power.

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1: BBC News with Govinda Gill. Germany's former intelligence chief, August Hanning, has been arrested on suspicion of espionage. Mr. Hanning led the BND for 7 years until 2005. His lawyer rejects the allegations. Bethany Bell reports.
2: If the suspicions against August Hanning and his aide are confirmed, this would be a scandal of historic proportions. Federal prosecutors say Mr. Hanning is strongly suspected of treasonous espionage and passing on state secrets. They say he was in close contact with a representative of a foreign intelligence service to whom he passed on political information for several years. He's also accused of drafting what was described as an analysis for an intelligence officer from another country. Investigators didn't say which foreign powers were involved, but German media says the material included sensitive assessments about Iran's nuclear program and the Russian military.
1: There have been clashes between protesters and police in several French cities as nationwide demonstrations take place to call for more investment in schools. Police fired tear gas towards protesters in the southern city of Toulouse, while in Lyon, police said they responded when missiles were thrown at officers. The student protests over a lack of teachers, overcrowded classrooms and run-down buildings started last month in Paris and then spread around France. Kenya stepped up surveillance along its border with Uganda after confirming its first case of Ebola. The patient, a Kenyan citizen, had lived in the Democratic Republic of Congo for 7 years. He returned to Kenya but has since died. Kenya's health minister, Aiden Duale, provided more details.
3: This patient fell ill about a month ago while still in DRC. He traveled from DRC to Kampala by road, then boarded Jambo Jet flight and arrived in Nairobi on Saturday. And he was transported by a relative and a friend directly to Nairobi Hospital, where he was quickly isolated.
1: The Indonesian government says it will stop an agricultural project that aimed to clear up to 30,000 square kilometres of rainforest for rice production. Officials in Jakarta say the country has reached self-sufficiency in the staple grain. Here's Lucy Atchison.
4: Indonesia's vast rainforests are vital carbon sinks, absorbing greenhouse gases that would otherwise warm the planet. But 2 years ago, a massive food security program began tearing them down to create new rice paddies. Now, President Prabowo Subianto has declared a U-turn. The government says a record domestic harvest has pushed rice reserves to 5.3 million tonnes, meaning the land clearing can be frozen immediately. However, because the five-year project has already been active for 24 months, it's unclear exactly how much of that target has already been cleared.
1: World News from the BBC. A judge in Spain has lifted an arrest warrant for the separatist former head of Catalonia, Carles Puigdemont. It clears the way for his return from exile to Spain ahead of a snap general election in November. Mr. Puigdemont fled to Belgium to escape arrest linked to him organising a failed bid for Catalan independence in 2017. He'd also been facing charges of embezzling public funds to hold that independence vote, which he denied. The parliament in the German state of Saxony-Anhalt has elected Tobias Rausch for the far-right Alternative for Germany party as speaker. It's the first time since the end of the Second World War that a far-right party has held such a post in Germany. Zambia says on Thursday it will sign a health agreement with the US that had stalled due to disagreements over mineral rights and the sharing of patient data. Zambia's health ministry says a revised deal will not oblige Lusaka to give Washington access to critical minerals or data and specimens. Hundreds of items from the personal archive of the influential American film director Stanley Kubrick are going to auction for the first time. Public exhibitions of the lots will travel the world ahead of the auction itself in London early next year. Paddy Maguire reports.
5: Here's Johnny, For any fan of Kubrick's work, those words might define his 1980 horror film The Shining. The axe that Jack Nicholson's character wields in the scene, as he says them, is one of the lots to be sold at this auction. The other items include Kubrick's annotated scripts, clapperboards, and his own chess set, which he used on set. Kubrick, who died in 1999, made only 13 films, including 2001 A Space Odyssey, A Clockwork Orange, and Full Metal Jacket. He's widely seen as one of cinema's greatest directors.
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0: A little gentle ditty for us this morning with Toronto Love, Alessia Cara, kicking off the last hour of Solo Power with October, as we welcome the very first Tuesday of October and the first October episode of Solo Power. Thank you so much for being here, rocking with us. If you're just tuning in, well, hey, you know what? You're right on time. Time is a construct. It's all good. Unless you've been here since the morning, then you are a trooper, and I appreciate you spending time keeping me company alongside my new pal, Kayla. Good morning.
1: Good morning.
0: We have been talking about this really cool and important initiative happening this Saturday. Well, you do it every day. You do it weekly. But this Saturday, y'all are coming together for Parksgiving.
1: Yeah, so Century Gardens. This weekend, we're doing a little community meal. Got some live music. Got some live artists, too. Donation table for people to take things home as we kind of transition into the colder months. But yeah, feeding it, taking care of everybody who comes out. So
0: yes, like you said, I loved your kind of one-liner there before. You were saying feeding it forward.
1: Yeah. Tagline that we use pretty often. Just taking care of people with dignity and respect and making sure that everybody gets that as they come in for a meal, because it's not always the best quality food that people have access to. So we try and change our pathways and make sure that we can give that forward to people where we have the access. So
0: incredible. Shout out to Tyler, kind of the man behind all of this and putting this together.
1: Big visionary for sure.
0: You were talking a little bit about some of the people who have come together for this as well. Can you share some of the partners that have jumped on board?
1: Yeah, absolutely. Big shout out to Little Potato Company. They've been taking care of us for a long time. They'll actually be donating bags of potatoes for folks and families to take home afterwards. So making sure people have some good meals afterwards.
0: Yes.
1: We have some Safeway partners have been donating food for us for a long time. Oh my goodness, I'm trying to think of all the names that we have.
0: No, you've got
1: lots of partners, lots of friends. Italiano Please has been a big sponsor for us. They're going to be help cooking a lot of the food, so the meal is going to be great. No worries there. On our Instagram, we have kind of a big list of all the people who have been taking care of us and supporting us in our pathways and network as we're trying to feed people and take care of the community.
0: Feed the streets. And that Instagram is HUGGA Bowl, BOWL.
1: Yeah.
0: And you can find them and support them and grab a ticket, because when you do that, you are not only feeding yourself, but you're feeding someone else. Yeah. And we were talking a little bit off air of how close to home this really is. Food scarcity is so real. The economy, groceries, everything is, I'm like, I will drink water. I don't even know.
1: Yeah.
0: It's just, it is, I think people sometimes don't really realize how close we are to, being in those circumstances as well.
1: Yeah, I think it was something I saw online a while back that really resonated with me. But if people have ever had to move in with their parents or find a living opportunity for free through somebody that they know, that could have been being unhoused, that could have been homelessness. But a lot of people are lucky to have the network, and of course that takes work and things too, but some people just don't have the safety net. And I think kind of keeping that humanity and keeping that care close to the chest of somebody's struggling, they're having a hard time, and it's a lot closer than all of us tend to think about. So it gets scary. It gets very scary.
0: And so I love that we can just have these real conversations around it, because I think sometimes, it's glamorized, or it's we romanticize it. Oh yes, Thanksgiving. And then also, even what is Thanksgiving? It's that's an arbitrary, come on. Okay. Do you know that they're still calling it Columbus Day in I'm like, is this,
1: oh, I know.
0: Or what century are we in?
1: It's nuts,
0: Oh my gosh. I'm like, people. So huggable for the community.
1: Yeah.
0: Keeping it real.
1: Yeah.
0: And, feeding it forward.
1: It's one of those holidays where I think it can be tough when people don't have people or a community to gather with, because whether we want to or not, we have the extra day off, and people will say, okay, let's get together. And I think, yeah, that isolation is tough. So
0: yeah.
1: if anybody listening doesn't necessarily have someone to sit at the table with, you're always welcome at our table. So
0: yeah.
1: We got some music, we got some entertainment,
0: there we go.
1: And lots of food to keep us warm and full. So.
0: Yes, while it snows, while it's
1: yes.
0: still warm outside.
1: Oh my
0: outside.
1: Gosh, it might snow, but still, oh, that's okay.
0: Still come. Because the food will keep you warm.
1: We got warm. We got blankets. We got coats. We got
0: Yay.
1: All the things. So.
0: The blankets are free. The hugs are free. The tickets are $30. But you, again, are supporting this incredible initiative and this just important initiative that also lives on past Saturday. And you can learn more by heading on over to huggable.com. Meet us at Century Gardens. Come to Parksgiving. Come on. We know we're making you hungry as we're talking about it. Come on, soul friends.
1: Yeah, it's going to be pie junkie pies. So if you're a fan,
0: I'm literally salivating. Are you kidding? Oh my gosh. And then again, you are not only feeding yourself, you're feeding someone else. And so 403-220-3991. I can send you the link directly. But I mean, as you're texting, you can actually just go to huggable.com as well. So, Kayla, is there anything that we didn't get to ask you or that you didn't get to share that you want to leave folks with?
1: Oh, that's a good question. I think I'm okay on that front, but would love to see people there. Take care of your people. Take care of your people. Take care of the people that you are next to, even if they're not necessarily your people. It's funny how quickly you can make a friend by just starting a conversation or saying hello. I think we'd all love to lean on each other a little more. And it's just the small things build that. So,
0: yeah. Oh my gosh, I love how you're like, no, nothing, but gem. Here you go. Like, quote. Yes, take care of your people. Thank you for being one of our people today.
1: Awesome.
0: One of our new people.
1: Thank you so much.
0: Thank you, Kayla. We will see you on Saturday.
1: Absolutely.
0: We're going to leave you with this cool group that is going to be performing. Now they have they're local and they have kind of like an eclectic sound. This is one of their sounds that I found on SoundCloud.
1: Awesome. Yeah.
0: Do you want to introduce them? Yeah, exactly.
1: Yeah. One of my good friends, Anna Chirinos, her band is called One Season Behind. I think they have a bit of a different sound than they've recorded and put online, but they're just wicked fun. Her voice is unreal. She actually came second place, I think, in a national karaoke competition.
0: Come on.
1: I know. Just
0: what?
1: Like, what the heck? And
0: that's so
1: she's
0: cool.
1: A performer. So if you guys have the chance and want to see some great music, she's fantastic.
0: Yay. So. Saturday, it's going down. Music, food. What else? What else could you want? What else could you need? There you go. We appreciate it. Thank you again, Kayla.
1: Awesome.
0: Shout out to Huggable. We will see you on Saturday. And here is a little Metro Boomin house party flip. There's a lot of words in this mix. I'm just going to let it play.
1: Awesome.
0: Let's go.

0: out to all the Boothangs listening. This was Ala. We also heard from Callie Swang with Ruben Vincent, You and Me. Keeping it locked here on Solar Power. Let's keep the good times rolling. Picking up the tempo a little bit. Here is Dame Dame with Fire Burning Through the Rain.
1: It's like this.

Come on. Brand new music from Nubian Twist teaming up with Eniola for that one, titled Homecoming, released just a few days ago, and they never disappoint. Oh my gosh, I love me some Nubian Twist. So good. So good. Right here on Solar Power, giving you good music that is soul good for your soul. We also heard from Shaylia and Katrinata, also some new music, which I should have actually done my back announcing for that one, because that song was actually called So Good. 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We also heard from Dame Dame, Fire Burnin', had some local loves with Zenon and So Fine as well. As we find ourselves with 20 minutes left of the show, that is Solar Power, brought to you by Luke's Drug Mart. Thank you so much for being our show sponsor, Luke's. We appreciate you. Yeah, go Luke's, go Luke's. And go everyone who has texted in and spent time this morning enjoying the vibes. We have Miranda, we got Matt, we got Michael, we got Hard Corey, Steve, Brooklyn, and Lucas, and longtime listener but first time texter. It looks like someone named Stanley has texted in. All I see is yo yo Miss Cherry. I'm gonna read the rest of this message because I don't know if it's appropriate for on air. Just kidding. Anyways, we're gonna keep things going with this next track. We were enjoying some funkified music. Now we're gonna switch it up and head into our hip hop bag. From another local love. I say local because he's from Alberta, but he also teamed up with a now local love who used to be a Toronto love, but he's now calling Calgary home. I'm talking about Junior T, the one, the only producer teaming up with Daija SB for this one. Here is Step Out on Solar Power.

wrapping up the show with Aaron Richards and his rendition of Drizzy Drake's Passion Fruit, teaming up with October Child for that one as we welcome October. Happy new month to you, soul friends. Thank you for tuning in and spending your Tuesday with me this morning. Until next week, take care of yourself, take care of each other, and however you decide to spend this weekend, I hope you do it with love. And maybe I'll catch you at the Parksgiving this Saturday from 10 to 4 as we feed the streets, feeding it forward, as Kayla was sharing through Huggable. And that's it. I leave you. Love ya. Catch you next time. Until next Tuesday, stay tuned for Alex with the Punk Trunk up next. I'm going to leave us with a little local love coming to us from K-Riz, who is gearing up to release his brand new album that's about to drop in T-minus 10 days. I can't believe it. And your girl makes a little appearance on there. So stay tuned. Mark your calendars for that one. But here is his second single, the release from his album. This is Remember. Remember me. Until next Tuesday. Take care.

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1: He's invisible. This was the matter with him.

Hello and welcome to Punk Drunk here on CJSW 90.9 FM, broadcasting out of Calgary, Alberta, Canada, right from the University of Calgary campus, right here on Treaty 7 land. Welcome once again. You are listening to me, your host, Alex, and that song that you were listening to a second ago was called, that song was called La Tabla by Surfin Wagner, off the album Que Horror. And as you can tell by many of the titles, none of that is in English. And why is it none of it in English? Because we're doing a little bit of an episode on Bolivian punk music today. And I thought that starting off with a little bit of like surf rock adjacent kind of stuff was really fun. This one was super cool. I really like how kind of chill the instrumental is, relatively. Like, it's not starting off super strong. It's like kind of steady. It's not super fast or intense, but I really like the kind of groove and atmosphere that the song has. So really, really cool stuff. Go check out Surfin Wagner and the song La Tabla if you guys are into that kind of thing. If you guys are into surf rock and want to check out something a little bit different, yeah, go check it out. Another thing that kind of stuck out to me was like all the art surrounding the band and the album, because the EP that this is off of has just like, you know, a bunch of guys in suits and luchador masks, like just playing their instruments. And then all the background art is just like, you know, zombies and stuff. So I think that that contrast is really cool. Like all these like illustrations that look kind of like comic book art. I think that's really cool. And yeah, go check out Surfin Wagner. They're from La Paz, Bolivia. And yeah, that's kind of the name of the game for the episode today. So I wanted to kind of whet your appetite for what's to come. But we are actually going to do a little bit of shift in gears as we do here on the Punk Trunk. And yeah, we are going to kick things off with a little song called You Better Believe by Criminal Hero, who are a band from Vancouver, British Columbia. And this is off of their album Walk Through the Fire, so this is a chartless pick. And I hope you guys enjoy it. I hope you guys have as much fun with this as I do. But yeah, we'll get into that in a second. Also, you guys are more than welcome to text into me to 403-220-3991. And let me know how you guys are doing, how you guys are adapting to the change in scenery with fall. I noticed things are getting a little bit colder and more Halloween-y as October kind of rolls in. So that's really exciting for me. But yeah, without further ado, let's get into it. This one is called You Better Believe by Criminal Hero here on the Punk Trunk CJSW 90.9 FM. Catch y'all after the set. Bye-bye.

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You guys are listening to The Punk Trunk with me, your host, Alex. And that song that you just heard a second ago was called Bright Side by Doghouse Rose, off of their album Born to Break Even. Now, Doghouse Rose is a pop punk band from Toronto, Ontario. And, yeah, I really enjoy the energy that this one has. I really like the vocals, and I really like the kind of energetic and fun guitar parts that are kind of throughout the song. So really, really cool stuff. Go check out Doghouse Rose and the song Bright Side, if y'all are into that. Switching gears with the song before, we went local with the song Skate Pit and by Shiglanked Shoulders, which, great name, and... This is off of their album, Endless Grind. And this one is super fun. I really like the kind of harder sound to this one. And when I was listening to this and checking it out, I really liked the cover art, which has this really fun image of a panther kind of riding a skateboard. Yeah, I think it's really fun, really cool. So go check out Shiglanked Shoulders. And the song Skate Pit, really, really fun stuff. At the song we heard before that was another one with an excellent name. I Miss the Dress That I Wore the First Time You Took Me Dancing. That is the name of the song. And it is by a band called Weak Hands. And Weak Hands are a band from Toronto as well. And this is off their album We Can't. And this one is a ton of fun, too. I really like that kind of pop-punk influence that's kind of showing its head in this song, too. Super, super fun. Go check it out. Yeah, Weak Hands. And at the very top of the set, we heard the song Criminal Hero. Or we heard the band Criminal Hero. We heard the song You Better Believe. And the album Walk Through the Fire. Now, Criminal Hero is a band from Vancouver, British Columbia. And this one is definitely a little bit more... straightforward kind of punk rock, and this is the project of, for those who don't know, this is the project of guitarist Rick Harkness, and yeah, he's kind of had a lot of different influences, been to a lot of different places, like Toronto, lived in Detroit for a while, and is now living in Vancouver, and yeah, he's been able to kind of, you know, bring a lot of that old school kind of punk sound into a modern kind of context, and I think it sounds really, really cool. So go check out You Better Believe by Criminal Hero if you guys are into that. Anyways, that is enough CanCon for this episode, I think. So you know what I do think? I think we gotta do a little bit of globetrotting as we do here on the show. And you know what we're gonna go? We are gonna go and we are gonna take a little trip to Bolivia and check out the punk scene there. Why Bolivia? Why not Bolivia? I thought it'd be a fun episode, and I'm not sure what kind of punk scene exists there. And part of the fun of the show is just finding different scenes in different places and seeing what's going on. What is the punk scene like? What does it sound like? And I'll tell you guys this. I think that a lot of the punk I've found from Bolivia has been very fun, and a lot of it does seem a little bit more kind of garage punky, a little bit more rough around the edges. And I think that gives it a lot of fun and character. I think that you do get a little bit more of a kind of lo-fi aesthetic with these ones. It doesn't sound as heavy or as hard as some other scenes around the world, but I think that this one still has a lot of spirit, and I really like the kind of down-to-earth sound that Bolivian punk has. And there's a lot of kind of stuff I've found through Bolivian punk. I found, like, there's a lot of... yeah, there's a lot of that. There's also a good number of things that definitely lean a little bit more ambient, actually, which I think is really interesting. But obviously, ambient is not kind of my genre, so I kind of decided to go with the more garage punk leaning stuff for this episode. And yeah, I think that we found a lot of that. I really enjoyed the stuff I found. I really enjoy the kind of rough around the edges kind of quality that this music has, and I enjoy the kind of charm and character of it. So I'm going to just let you guys hear it instead of me yapping on about it. So let's get into it. This one is this band we're about to hear is by a band called HUHSGNEF, which I'm not going to say that's an easy name to say, but the music is fun, and I hope you guys enjoy it. They are from
Cochabamba, Bolivia. And I hope to hope you guys enjoy. This one is called Espejo, which means back. And yeah, let's get into it here on the Punk Drunk CJSW 90.9 FM. This one is called Espejo.

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You guys are listening to the Punk Trunk here with me, your host, Alex. And that was the end of our very first Bolivian punk set here on this episode of the show. And that song that we just heard was called No Sé Cómo Putas Se Llama Esta Canción, which in English politely translates to I don't know what the fuck this song's called. And yeah, this is by Flojera Masiva, and they are a band out of Santa Cruz de la Sierra. And yeah, this is a really kind of fun one. I really love the kind of down to earth, rough around the edges quality of the production. I especially love how the vocals kind of, you can tell it sounds sort of rough with like some of the screaming, some of the like voice cracks, some of the clipping. I think that gives the song a lot of character, and I really like the kind of despondent and kind of dark sound to the song. I think it's really, really cool. And even though it definitely has that kind of rock and punk aesthetic to it, it does have a little bit more of an atmosphere with what it's trying to build there. So really, really cool stuff. Go check out No Sé Cómo Putas Se Llama Esta Canción by Flojera Masiva. Really, really cool song. Really fun. Go check it out. Anyways, the song we heard before that is a song in English, which is Do the Reptilian Conspiracist Idiot, which is a song by Dorzeda off of the album Doom Surfing 2. And yeah, this one is a ton of fun. I really like the energy that this one has. I believe this one in particular was released during the pandemic, which makes sense when you take a look at what the song is about. I think that definitely it is very timely. It was very timely back then, especially with like all the misinformation going around. And I think it's, I think it's punk musicians' jobs to kind of call out that like BS and like not, let it slide and, be critical of the things around it. So I really, really like that song and how it kind of makes fun of, conspiracy theories and people like that. So go check out Dorzeda and the song Do the Reptilian Conspiracist Idiot. Really, really cool song and very timely for 2020, 6 years ago. That's crazy. Anyways, the song we heard before that was great because it, well, the song title is Sueños Guardados, Guarded Dreams, is the English translation by Lucido, and the name of the album is La Leyenda de Oso Mafioso, which is translates to The Law of the Mafioso Bear, which is great, but I like the Oso Mafioso sound. I think that's fun. And definitely the album cover is great too. It's like a dog, like godfather, like a dog father, if you will. Anyways, yeah, really, really fun one. And this is another band from Santa Cruz de la Sierra, which seems to be kind of a hotspot for a lot of the punk music in Bolivia. Which makes sense. It's the capital, and I believe, and yeah, it's a really fun one. I really like the different influences that are coming in on a lot of these songs, and I think that yeah, the song titles are also super fun. I'm really enjoying checking a lot of these out and like figuring out what they mean and like everything else. So check out Sueños Guardados by Lucido and yeah, really, really cool one. Anyways, at the very top of the set, we heard the song Espejo by IUHSGNEF, which I believe is some kind of acronym. I unfortunately don't know what it is, but it is a collective of experimental musicians in Bolivia. But despite it being a collective of experimental musicians, it sounds pretty, clean and accessible. Like, it does have, I really like how, clean the production is, how loud it is, how exciting it sounds. I think it's really, really fun, really cool. And yeah, this one is off of their Punkete album, or I guess EP. And yeah, really, really cool stuff. This is a band from Cochabamba, Bolivia, and yeah, I hope you guys enjoyed that one. I've really enjoyed checking out a lot of the music with you guys, a lot of these different styles, different sets, and I hope you guys are.
as well. If you guys are, then you can text into 403-220-3991 and let me know if you guys are enjoying discovering Bolivian punk along with me. I think it's really fun. I'm really enjoying the kind of variety of styles and energies we're kind of getting here. Anyways, let's get into our next kind of piece of things. And our next piece is going to be a little bit more of the same. We're going to throw in some metal later on in a bit, but as we do here on the show. But right now, we're just going to continue with a little bit more garage punk kind of inspired stuff. So let's get in with it. Yeah. Our next song is called Weirdo by Los Scuff, off the album No Me Importa Ser Así, which is, I don't care if I'm there, I think. And this is a band from Nuestra Señora de la Paz. And yeah, let's get into it. Here on the Punk Trunk, this one is called Weirdo by Los Scuff. See you guys after the set. Bye-bye.

Hello and welcome back to the Punk Trunk here on CJSW 90.9 FM with me, your host, Alex. And that song you just heard a second ago was called Catódico by Disoluto off the album Libertino. And of course, that was the end of our second Bolivian punk set. And yeah, they're from La Paz, Bolivia. And this one was really kind of cool. I really liked the kind of more post-punk edge that this one took. It has, like, a lot of the punk music I found from Bolivia so far has been very, like, you know, garage punk inspired. And I think that's really cool. And I like how this is definitely combining elements of post-punk in there to kind of create, like, a different vibe that's a little bit more kind of weird and kind of off-kilter in a really fun way. So really, really cool stuff. Go check out Disoluto by the band Disoluto, the song Catódico. And yeah, the other thing that stood out to me was the cover art, which has this really weird kind of almost collage looking painting with like these, I don't know, it's very surreal and kind of nightmarish in a strange little way, but I think it's really fun and really eye-catching. So go check it out. It's got all these strange, like, shapes and things and faces. I don't know. Really, really cool stuff. Go check out Libertino, this really strange album cover. Anyways,

What did we hear before that? We heard a 1-2 punch. We heard a little bit of a double hit there with the band Los Scuff. The second song we heard was a live recording of the song Me Da Igual. And I think that's Give Me Equality. And that was off the album Garabatos, the live album. And yeah, I really love the energy that this one has. And I guess with both of these songs, but like definitely the building energy and the way it kind of gets more intense. They're structurally very similar, but I really like the kind of more raw live quality that this song has. Really, really cool stuff. Go check it out. And with the first song there, Weirdo, that was a really fun one too. Definitely has a little bit more of a polish to it, but I think it's maybe a little bit more kind of accessible because of that, but I think it's still really, really fun. And yeah, definitely has a lot of that really fun kind of scrappy energy to it still. But I feel like it's just a different weighing of qualities in this case, you know? But yeah, that one was called Weirdo by Los Scuff. And the song before that was Me Da Igual. So yeah, that was kind of the end of our second set. We still have a little bit of time left in the show. We got 3 minutes for you. And we are going to do a little bit of shifting gears on the show. And we are going to play a little bit of Bolivian metal because you guys know me. I like to end off my shows a little heavy. And we are going to get into that with a song called Inmortal by Scoria. And that is off the album Scoria. This is going to be the title track. They are a band from La Paz, Bolivia. And I'm excited to get into it with you guys. Before I do, I just want to thank you all for listening. It's been super fun to explore the different sides of Bolivian punk music with you and discover it. I am really looking forward to finishing up the show with you guys and showing you some Bolivian metal. So thank you guys so much for listening. If you guys have anything you want to say to me, make sure to text into 403-220-3991. I have one thing to say to you. I'm not going to be here next week because I have an exam. So Mackenzie of the Loony Bin is going to be taking over for me, and she'll put on a great show for you guys. So if you guys are into that, which you should be, you better be tuning in because Mackenzie puts on a good show, and I'm excited to hear what she does. But anyways, getting into it. My name has been Alex. This has been the Punk Trunk. 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Stay tuned for CJSW Originals coming right after this. And this song is called Inmortal by Scoria. Catch you guys in a couple weeks. Bye-bye.

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5: 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Hi, everyone. You probably noticed new voices on accessible airwaves. We thought we could introduce ourselves so you can get to know us a little better. My name is Amis Espinoza, and outside of DJSW, I like spending time with my dog, George Michael.
6: My name is Elijah McDonald. My favorite hobbies is sport.
7: My name is Eric Curry, and I like anime.
8: My name is Nora Borhat. I like being outdoors and exploring nature.
9: So I'm Talitha Narido, and I'm a community resource worker with the Developmental Disabilities Resource Center of Calgary. And I'm here today to ask these folks some questions to introduce themselves. First one, what made you interested in joining CJSW?
8: I wanted to do something out of my comfort zone to help build my confidence and my public speaking skills.
5: I want to try something new and something that I've always been afraid of, that people hear my voice and try to get over that fear.
7: I like it because I've done it before.
9: Awesome.
7: I did tech theater.
9: Did you have any hesitations when you first started?
5: Yes, I thought I wouldn't like it at first because of the interviews and not liking it.
8: Yes, I am still in a trial period to see if I will continue volunteering for Accessible Airways.
9: Okay, how are you guys finding the podcast?
7: I quite like it because I'm really good at editing.
5: I like it because I like the editing, but I don't like doing the keyboard setup.
8: It can be difficult at times, but it's also really fun.
9: What do you most enjoy so far about being part of CJSW?
8: Educating the public about accessibility and reducing stereotypes, stigma around disabilities.
6: The interviews.
9: What about the interviews?
6: Interviews the people.
9: Do you like getting to know more
6: Yes.
9: about the people in your community?
6: Yes.
9: That's awesome. So what is something you want to work on in regards to the podcast?
5: I would like to work on more interviews and try not to stutter and try not to use so much fillers.
8: I would like to work on being more comfortable recording interviews and improving my editing skills.
9: And what is something you are looking forward to doing?
6: More editing.
8: Learning to use the editing software.
9: What are some activities or recreational things you like to do?
6: Bowling and mini golf.
5: Mine is going to the gym, bowling, and now I like going to billiards.
9: Have any of you ever volunteered or have work experience?
5: I volunteered. My first job was at the Eau Claire YMCA when I was 14 years old. I was a woman plus attendant.
9: Can you tell us more about your experience?
5: Yes, I answer phones, I book massages, I counsel massages, I clean the hot tub, I refill the shampoo, conditioner, I clean the toilets, I refill the toilet paper, I vacuumed, and I cleaned the machines. And sometimes I dog sit. I took care of reactive dogs. I walk them. Sometimes the owners want me to take them to the vet, to the groomers. Sometimes we take them, I guess, to events, and they loved it. Some dogs didn't like it, but then I had to learn French for a pair of dogs named Pedro and Cartel. And the mother taught me arrête in French, and the dogs stopped barking. My dog sitting little business is small, but I don't babysit often. Some days it's quiet. Some months I get dogs. Some days I don't.
8: I have plenty of experience, but one that helped me build my skills and grow as an individual was my practicum with Volkova. I was supporting individuals with disabilities to access the community for recreation activities.
9: What is something you'd like to try in the future?
6: Timekeeping.
9: Go like hockey timekeeping? Yeah. That's awesome.
5: I want to try that too, Elijah.
9: Oh, nice. Common interest.
8: This one was actually really hard for me to think about, but I think one of the things I would like to try was whitewater rafting.
9: So the next question would be, what does accessibility mean to you?
5: But understanding that everyone works different and try not to judge.
8: Being able to access different parts of the community and experience different types of activities with minimal barriers.
9: Do you guys have any experiences with accessibility tools or any accommodations?
8: When I was in school, I required my papers to be in large print to help me see more clearly. Another tool that I used in school was called the CCTV magnifier. This tool enhances the font size and projected it on a screen.
5: I have experience when I went to Bow Valley. I got two programs. One was Reading Write Goals program. If you write your sentence, you can hear your mistake. And the other one was Dragon. You can speak your sentence out loud and then it reads back to you.
9: So these were like softwares?
5: Yes,
9: on the softwares. Computer?
5: Yes. Oh. And the accommodation was through learning services.
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7: 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Today we are talking to the director of Calgary Adapted Hub, Jen Gores.
5: Calgary Adapted Hub, powered by Jumpstart, is a collective of Calgary-based organizations committed to providing quality sports, recreation, opportunities for children, youth and families with disabilities. Welcome to the show, Jen. Can you tell us about yourself and your background?
11: Yeah, so that's a great question. So I started in the disability sector many years ago, over 25 years ago. And I was actually a student at University of Calgary when I first got connected with an adapted class in my kinesiology degree. And that kind of led me down a path of sport and recreation, and knowing very well that sport and recreation is a great catalyst to get people connected and active in their communities. And a professor of mine at Mount Royal College tapped me on the shoulder one day and asked me to be part of the Calgary Adapted Hub. And yeah, the rest is history. That was almost 4 years ago, I believe. And yeah, I just love talking about sport and recreation and adapted and inclusive ways we can get people engaged.
6: What is the great creation story behind Calgary Adapted Hub?
11: Yeah. So we started in 2020, just during the COVID years. It was kind of the brainchild of our current chair, Dr. David Legg, who's at Mount Royal University. He got together with some colleagues of his around the sport and recreation community in Calgary and decided that there was a bit of a, not even decided, noticed there was a gap in service of how we get people with disabilities included in their community through sport and recreation. So he brought along five friends with him, and we've kind of grown ever since. So over the 6 years we've been around, Jumpstart has been our amazing primary funder, along with some community grants, and we've brought on 14 partners. So all of the public recreation facilities here in Calgary, as well as Sutina and Siksika, which are Indigenous communities, they are part of our collective, and then over 200 sport partners.
7: How has it evolved since the creation in 2020?
11: Kind of just answer that, but I think for us, the evolution of our organization has really been getting more people involved in our collective, more sport organizations involved, so that we can offer everything from adapted cheerleading to adapted scuba diving, Special Olympic connections, anything you could possibly imagine. And we've just kind of grown and grown, which has been really awesome.
5: Can you tell us about your team of employees, and how many employees do you have?
11: Well, if you can imagine, we have one employee and you're looking at her. It's just me. And we are really blessed with some amazing practicum students that come with us from the University of Calgary, Mount Royal University, and sometimes University of Alberta. But they support our work out in the community through our special events and also our program navigation. But it is a one-woman show. It's been really great because I get to connect with our board of directors, our program groups, our community support partners. Just me.
6: Okay. What programs or services does Calgary Haptid Hub offer?
11: So we don't offer any programs per se, like where you would go and participate in sport and recreation. That's the really great thing about our collective, is we enable or empower organizations to do the program delivery pieces. So we would work with something like VACOVA or MMP or WinSport to offer adapted programming. So we do training, we provide some funding, some seed funding for those organizations, sometimes equipment and purchases or vendor information, but we support them doing that work. And then we also support our 200 support partners. No program delivery per se, but definitely making sure that organizations are connected and feel empowered to offer really great quality adapted sport and recreation.
5: What reactions do you get from the community about Calgary Adapted Hub? Do you have any positive feedback stories you'd like to share with us from the employees or clients?
11: Yeah, so we get lots of really great feedback. I think we're a bit of an organization that could. So we're a little group of obviously one and a whole bunch of partners. And because we don't program delivery, we're kind of in the background all the time. But some really cool stories have come out, I think, in the past couple of years for sure, of how we've made impact in the community. One of them being, I'm a teacher by trade, a phys ed teacher, and we had a call from one of our sport partners saying that they had an extra sport chair, they didn't know where to put it, didn't have any storage space, and then we had just by coincidence, a phys ed teacher call us from high school saying there was a student there who needed a sport chair. So we were able to get that sport chair to that student, and she participated in her physical education class doing basketball, and really cool, she was the first student to participate in adapted track and field during our city track and field champ. Is really cool. So she competed against herself because she was just her. That's kind of the great thing about the hub, is we are able to connect the dots.
7: How does your work benefit people with or without disability?
11: From a disability standpoint, sport and recreation is so important to be part of your community from a physical activity standpoint, but also social connection, belonging, meaningful participation. So we use sport and recreation as a way to build connection with people in the disability community, whether that's a disability-focused sport and recreation or inclusive programming where everyone participates together. I think from that part, when we have people participating from all walks of life, we build more inclusive communities. So everyone's able to participate together, whether that's siblings or friends or just other folks in the community. I think that's a really important part for both.
6: Have you seen any changes in clients after they partake in the programs?
11: So yeah, I think if you talk to any of our key partners or our sport partners, you're going to see a whole bunch of different benefits to participants. from belonging to social skills to learning teamwork and communication skills, making friends, finding pathways to further participation. So they might have loved, you know, wheelchair basketball or Special Olympics. How do we get them involved there? And then ... pathways for further participation out in the community.
5: Has Calgary Adapted Hub experienced any challenges? If so, how did you overcome them?
11: That is a really great one. I don't know if it's really a challenge, but we have evolved to become a not-for-profit organization. So in doing so, there's some, you know, interesting learnings that we have come across around making sure our organization is sustainable. I think, well, the people on the program that are listening to this, funding is always a challenge, whether you're not-for-profit or you're, you know, an organization out in the community. But how do we make sure that organizations like ours and others are fully funded, are funded enough to provide the services that they need to in their community? But other than that, I don't think a whole lot of challenges. We're just the little organization that could.
6: What can recreation centers do to make activities more accessible?
11: Ooh, that's a really great one, and one that I talk about a lot. I think it's, first off, it's talking to the people with lived experience. Oftentimes we try and make decisions for people thinking what we think is the best, but without that voice and choice, we're really just kind of poking in the dark. So starting off with learning about the experiences of people with disabilities, I think, is so important. And then having them be part of the decision-making process. So they're involved from the very beginning in the planning and design phases right up until the evaluation processes to make sure that it works not only for them, but others in their community, whether it's a disability community or elsewhere. Yeah, I think from an inclusive programming standpoint, I think making sure registration forms are accessible for people through different modalities, whether that's having someone fill out the forms alongside them or making sure that the information's in large print or accessible on the computer in different ways. Having participants be part of the program design process, I think, is also really important. Right from the very beginning, what equipment they need, what games and activities are going to play, those kinds of things. And then the evaluation process, not only doing the evaluation, but also listening actively to the feedback and making decisions based on that feedback.
5: What is your favorite part of your job?
11: Well, other than coming here and talking to you all, I think it's just hanging out with people in the community and getting to know them and what they need. And if there's a gap, there's so many amazing sport and recreation partners that we can tap on to kind of fill that gap. So we have a really, really great partner, La Crossing Barriers. They primarily used to run lacrosse programs. They found a gap in service around the judo community. So we were helping them develop a adapted judo program. So all those kind of really small little seeds that get planted, it's been really great to water them and see them grow in the community.
6: What are some stereotypes about people with disabilities? How can we change these stereotypes?
11: Oh, yeah. So I do not live with a disability, but I'm definitely an advocate and in the community. And I think there's so many stereotypes. They're sometimes dependent on your disability or your lived experience. But I think the biggest one for us is that within the sport and recreation community anyways, that voice doesn't matter. So like I mentioned earlier, is making decisions without the voice and choice of people with lived experience because it's not valuable, or the people don't understand, or they can't articulate what they need, so we decide for them. I think that's a big one. And like I mentioned earlier, getting through that stereotype is just altering the way that we make decisions and we empower people in the community. To be an active part of the decision-making process is so important. And I think for us anyways, we advocate a lot and we empower organizations to really start at the very beginning with the people that matter.
7: Do you have any future plans or goals for 2026?
11: We are exploring some really unique opportunities, potentially bringing an ability games from BC to Calgary to offer a whole bunch of really great opportunities to get people active in the community. We're looking at some interesting funding opportunities that will help us spread the word out in the community more. We're working with the Parks Foundation to activate a pump track in Forest Lawn in the summertime. We are also doing some really cool adapted Indigenous games games out on Siksika and Sutina with the Indigenous communities out there. Yeah, I think, honestly, it's just talking to people like yourselves and connecting the dots for families and supporting them through the sport and recreation process from registration all the way up to the end to pathways for further participation is kind of where we're going.
5: Where can our listeners find you?
11: Oh, well, that's a great question. So our website address is www.calgaryadaptedhub.com. You can find us there. A lot of our information is posted on social media at YYC Adapted Hub. And then you can email me. My email is right on our website, but it's also jgoeres@calgaryadaptedhub.com. I will mention that our website is just getting a revamp, but there's some really cool information on how to get involved through our program navigation. It's a free service for families and people in the community. We have them meet with students, our practicum students, learn a little bit more about what they are looking for and the programs that they've tried in the past, and then they will create a curated list of program opportunities for that individual or family, and then kind of point them in the direction of where they need to register. Another really cool resource we have is the Adapted Recreation Discovery Guide. It's a long-standing guide. Way before I was born, it came out with the City of Calgary. It is a listing of a whole bunch of really great community sport and recreation partners. Again, everything from therapeutic riding to Special Olympics to all of our key partners. You can find it as a free download, a PDF on our website under the Resources tab. We also have some really cool training opportunities and ways to connect with us. So, yeah, you can find us lots of different ways, but feel free to reach out anytime. We'd love to talk to you.
6: Is there anything else you would like to add today?
11: Well, thanks for having me. That was really fun and fast. Yeah, thanks DDRC and Accessible Airwaves podcast for giving us some airtime. And yeah, feel free to reach out to us. Tap us on the shoulder if you see us at any special events or resource tables, and look forward to some of the cool things that are happening in 2026, 2027.
5: Can I ask you a question?
11: Yes.
5: One day I was in a cab and the guy said, "I don't hire with people with disabilities because they're too much work and I don't have time for that." What do you say to that?
11: Well, first of all, I'm sorry that happened. We're in 2026. Secondly, off the top of my head, I would be reaching out and giving some feedback on that experience that you had, because oftentimes when we're in situations where we're having conversations like that that are disempowering, we tend to just brush it off. We don't say anything, but any organization that does something like that needs to know about it. So I would empower you to go and contact them, have them listen to your experience, and then come up with some solutions on how that's never going to happen again.
5: Okay, thank you so much. And thank you so much for joining us today, Jen. It has been a great time having you on the show today.
11: Thank you.
12: If you like your music to sound really, really big, then you gotta listen to this. Welcome to another episode of The Reference Desk, a wandering feature focused on artists, albums, and singles worth shining a light on. My name is Andrew Baldock, and today we're looking at a Saskatchewan four-piece that has a sound greater than the sum of its parts. I am, of course, talking about The Basement Paintings. Now, right off the bat, yeah, it's kind of an odd band name, but when you give their sound a listen and consider their practice space was very likely a basement, well, it really fits. In their own words, The Basement Paintings' overall sound can be categorized into ambient and post-metal genres. Drums and bass pound the low end of the frequency range, while the slithering reverberations of the string section widen the spectrum to exhaustive levels of grandiosity. In other words, The Basement Paintings is an instrumental progressive post-metal band that specializes in an almost orchestral layering of sounds. With each musician taking turns as the primary melody and as the accompaniment, they slowly build from simple drones and acoustic landscapes into infectious grooves and absolutely all-encompassing psychedelia. In other words, if you like Isis, Tool, or Russian Circles, you really, really should listen to The Basement Paintings.

2016's Mystic was the Basement Painting's first foray into combining progressive metal and ambient styles into a sort of post-metal Frankenstein. And as a cherry on top, it's a concept album. Go figure. From their website, exploring the theme of human experience and the pursuit of knowledge, Mystic reunites the listener with their most primordial state of being, as if somehow it had always existed in them. Peppered with impenetrable walls of sludge and reckless ambient crescendos, the album is a testament to the band's devotion to the muse and her defiance of musical norms. Colorful artistic phrasing aside, I think they succeeded. The album does have a really primal vibe, and it comes out strongest smack dab in the middle of the album with the track Cave Dance.

For transparency's sake, that was a short summary of Cave Dance by The Basement Paintings. The whole song really is an experience. 2019's Antipodes is no different in that it has its own concept running through all of its tracks. Perhaps one that could have been better presented with lyrics, but it's nonetheless present.

0: The band stated, "We thought a lot about dualities and society getting stuck in one mode of thinking, leading to problems. Hence the World War II statue on the album art to represent people taking ideology to an extreme and where that leads. The name Antipodes means exact opposites, and also was used by Aldous Huxley to describe the different regions of the mind that can be reached through various methods, including religious experience, meditation, drugs, etc. We hope the album encourages or aids people in exploring different areas of their psyche and the collective psyche." Remember how I said you should listen to them if you like Tool? Now, the Basement Paintings didn't just burst on the scene with a well-written, fully formed sound with professional production. They have two other releases under their belt. Their first album, self-titled, is a bit more of a typical progressive metal affair, but you can hear the roots that would eventually sprout into Mystic and Antipodes buried in there. There's also their EP, Time-Lapse City, which further develops their sound and almost acts as a teaser for things to come. So the next time you're looking for a really good, active listening album, throw on some headphones and get lost in the Basement Paintings' musical landscapes. It's a good time. This has been another episode of The Reference Desk. Keep your ears peeled. You never know where it might turn up next.
1: Is Diego you?
2: Yeah, she's a character I created a couple years ago. But yeah, I've created a couple children's books that she's in, and this is her singing debut.
1: Oh, how exciting. So what does her name mean?
2: Yagorriacio means she is good-hearted.
1: Oh, beautiful.
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0: Hey, everybody. Welcome to Movie Night with Sif. I am your host, Clinton Hallahan, and we are coming to you from the past. That's right. We pre-recorded this. I'm sorry. This is not live radio, as you're used to, on CJSW 90.9, on the web, and in the airwaves. Boy, do we have a show for you today. We just had our festival, and I'm sure it was a rollicking success, barring insane catastrophe. But we decided that we wanted to bring you onto the red carpet with all the filmmakers and all the big movies that we had at the festival this year. And so we are giving you a sneak peek, a lift behind the curtain and onto the carpet with all the biggest stars that we had, talking about their movies. And boy, what a time we had. If you couldn't make it, this is your window into the festival. We hope you enjoy it.
1: Hey, what's going on? My name is Andres Joseph. I am here for Queens for a Day, directed by Chris Carter. It touches on some pretty serious topics. There's a lot of lightheartedness in it as well. And we kind of go on a journey through time, which takes you on a whole entire sort of goes through a spectrum of timelines and political happenings. I'll say that. You have to stick to the end of the movie to find out what goes down. I auditioned for the movie and managed to be lucky enough to get the role, playing a character named Maurice Jajenko. And my character kind of goes through the timelines of 1950s, 60s, 70s, and then comes back to modern day as well. So, yeah. For me, I was lucky that my character, even though I span a couple of timelines, my character changed significantly, but not as much as sort of Aaron, the lead's main character. So I actually think I had like a bit of an easier ride in terms of my character development. But some of the challenges were just really feeling some of the longing and the desperation in my character's need to want to be with the lead character there, Sylvia. And just, yeah, like connecting to what an artist feels like a muse is, and throughout time not being able to have that muse or be able to actually connect with it in a way that they want. So yeah, feeling a connection to that part of my character was challenging, but hopefully I did it. I don't know.
2: Okay, hi, I'm Grace Gilroy. I'm the producer of Queens for a Day, and we are here at the Calgary Film Festival. It feels fantastic. I've spent a lot of time in Calgary over the years. I've done a lot of films here. So it's a wonderful opportunity for us to show the film here. It's, I think you work your way up and then you finally get your chance. And I think that, I've been fortunate. I started my career in Alberta. I'm originally from Edmonton and partner at Kicking Horse. So I started at independent filmmaking there. And then I've been in the studio system for many, many years. And so I've been fortunate. I've worked with a lot of fantastic people that gave me the ability to learn from them and to be able to take the chances that you have to take. Because I've jumped off a few bridges here and there to get things done. There's a few big benefit of having worked in television and features. So you get to learn the cheap tricks and you get to learn the big tricks, and you can apply them in both places. You're not stuck in one type of filmmaking, so you have the opportunity to go to use the tricks that you have in both types of genres. The biggest challenge, I think, was the shortest prep we ever had. We had 6 weeks to prep this film, and we were covering 5 decades. And if it wasn't for our crew, as far as our production designer, Mark Freeborn, our prop man, Tyler Smith, our set decorator, Shannon, costume designer, Patty Henderson, we would not have been able to make this happen. Because we've had previous working experiences together, and so that collaboration allowed us to be able to make this film happen in 6 weeks and then shoot it in 32 days.
3: So Paper Tiger is an amazing movie with an all-star cast, directed by James Gray. And so that unto itself, it's like a very special movie because very high profile, very cool. And for James Gray lovers, you're going to see a very slow burn yet very intense crime thriller. I think it's going to be a very awesome experience to have this movie here for Calgary. Origin Entertainment is our company, and we finance movies, and probably in the last 5 years, as we've grown, what we've tried to do is make an effort to increase the profile and get involved in higher profile movies. And this was probably at the, this is probably going to end up at the top of our list of high profile movies with this cast and this director. And so we get involved by, this movie was done independently outside of the studio system. So that's where we live, and we finance independent movies, and we came to us through a variety of connections, and we financed about half the budget of the movie. So it's about $20 million budget, financed half of it. And so it's just some grinding it out and growing over the last 5 years. And we do that right here from Calgary. So we're pretty proud to have it here in Calgary. Well, my genius colleague, Lauren Case, she's the first line of screening. She reads all the scripts that that makes sense for us or potentially makes sense for us, and she lets us know if it's what we're getting into. So sometimes shark movies sell, sometimes there's, you know, deeper movies and different genres of movies, and Lauren tells us what's commercial, what's going to be in awards, what's going to premiere at Cannes, and we kind of go with her views on what movies to get involved in. So she's a key piece of the origin team. We were at the premiere in Cannes. It was amazing. It got a standing ovation. Miles Teller was there. Adam Driver was there. So that was really cool. And the after party was really cool too. But yeah, overall, the movie played really well. It got a standing O, and James Gray has a certain style. And everyone who likes James Gray definitely appreciated how awesome the movie was, and that Miles Teller and Adam Driver are brothers in it. Their performances are awesome. And I mean, also like, Scarlett Johansson. So that group together just put together a great movie.
4: Because this film's heart is in Calgary, and it's where our film takes place, it's where the story takes place, and it's where the cast of the film live. And so it's special to be able to share the film with a Calgary audience. And I'm really proud to be able to like honor what we did here for the world premiere. This project started because I read an article in the newspaper that talked about how cryonics was something that was happening in my hometown in Vancouver. And when I learned that it was something that was happening in my backyard, I became infatuated with the idea that these people are my neighbors and these people are my peers. And what sort of commonalities do I share with them? And who are these people that are doing this? And that started a long road of sort of discovery that eventually turned into a filmmaking pursuit. And so that was about 4 years ago that I started the project. But it all came down to reading a little story in the newspaper and just getting that spark and just being so curious. My approach, I like kind of what I said before, I lead with curiosity. Then I lead with sort of, empathy. I think documentaries are kind of the same as narrative film, like fictional films, in that they need to be beautiful and they need to be human. They need to tell an interesting story. I'm interested in people. I'm specifically interested in people that are passionate. I like people that aren't interested in fame and aren't interested in money, but are like, they're obsessive. And I think maybe the characters that I'm attracted to are people that I see myself mirrored in a little bit. And so I think that everything ultimately like follows course, like the way we photographed it is caring and with care and beauty. I think the music is meant to be of curious discovery. And so the film is all about championing these people and what they're passionate about. I hope audiences let themselves be taken on an adventure. I hope that audiences leave their baggage at the door and just like go into this beautiful world. I think that there's a beautiful opportunity for people to sort of be in this midst of this science fiction landscape and then realize that it's also this reality. And to realize that like you're not so different from the most radical people that you've heard of or seen. They're very similar, and there's a lot of things that unite us. And I think that that's sort of what my film is about. Vernon, Florida. That's the one. Vernon, Florida is like the North Star. That's like the blueprint, I think, of all sort of my documentary practice. There's a lot of incredible documentary films. There's a lot of really great ones coming out of Georgia right now. A lot There's a lot of amazing documentaries, like sort of social realism, observational documentaries. But ultimately, yeah, it comes back to Errol Morris and his like giving people on the fringes like time and space to be themselves and to say their piece.
5: I was producing a film called The Grizzly Truth, which actually played at SIFF back in 2022, I want to say. And on one of our last couple shoot days, David Ehrenreich, the director of this film, came out and did some filming with us. And we had a lovely time. And when we were kind of in the parking lot wrapping up after, I asked him what he'd been up to. And he told me he'd been filming with these cryonicists, and these Vancouver-based cryonicists. And he had been to Spain and New York to these different cryonics conferences. And I was just, I had so many questions. I was so fascinated. And this kind of turned into like a one-year conversation about this. And we eventually decided to partner up and work on this film together. So yeah, that's how it started, just through working together, liking working together, and just the fact that he was already doing it, already in the world, already had access, which is the key thing in a documentary, is having access to great characters and interesting communities. You know, I just knew what I learned from David, and there was a lot of different people that he filmed with over a number of years before I came on board. But once I came on board, we sort of like zeroed in on a main story, and that was the story of Carrie and Vitek, who were from Vancouver, who ended up moving to Calgary and buying this building and working on this project. So but yeah, it was a relationship he had for a while. This is where so much of the story takes place. And so it's just so perfect that we're launching it off here, just not too far from the Futurist Club that Carrie and Vitek are building. So it feels great. Documentary producer is, you know, part manager. Part for me, I'm a creative producer, so I get pretty involved with the story and the creative. And then, yeah, just making sure it's on time and on budget.
6: I've never been to anything like this. This is awesome. I'm glad it's happening in Calgary.
7: I'm just really looking forward to the movie, because movie's about us and our work in cryonics, and I haven't seen it yet, so I'm really excited to see how the film turned out. But I'm really optimistic based on the clips I've seen so far.
8: Yeah, same here. I'm excited, and I'm really hopeful and optimistic that this can do a lot of good things for our industry.
7: Yeah, this started in Vancouver 4 years ago. It's centered around our activism, our local activism in Vancouver about the anti-cryonics law in BC, but it expanded into sort of a worldwide journey of exploration, learning, and deep dive into cryonics and biostasis in America, Europe, and ultimately how it ended up in Canada.
6: Why do we end up in Calgary? We moved here. We think it's an amazing place to build a place like a facility for cryonics and kind of serve the West.
8: I was recruited by these two to participate. I had a meeting with David at their facility just a few blocks away. And after hearing about what his vision was and seeing the potential for it being a very positive project for legitimizing cryonics, I decided to join on. This was my first time doing this. I thought it was really interesting to see how a different industry that I wasn't familiar with at all worked. And I was really excited to kind of showcase the work we do, because there's a lot of really hard, dedicated folks who are involved in building capabilities and making sure that our industry gets legitimized and is scientifically rigorous.
7: I feel comfortable around the cameras and around David, the director of the film, because he shows real interest and passion in the field of biostasis and cryonics. And I don't feel nervous in front of cameras or even on live television, but I do really feel nervous speaking in front of people. So I guess we all have our like fears and personal preferences.
6: Okay, it was really interesting having somebody in our house. David is the most amazing person. He makes everyone feel comfortable. We were just doing our thing, and he would just, you know, be hiding behind a corner or pop out somewhere, and it was a great experience.
7: I think that maybe once they get over the initial shock of the idea, they'll just realize that it's not that unusual to want the same things that we would want.
8: Yeah, I'm hoping that this provides insight into the more legitimate sector of our industry, that there are a lot of people working to make it very scientific and technically rigorous in ways that adopt best practices from other industries, and also potentially explore it as an option for themselves, because it's a lot more accessible to the mainstream than I think most people realize. And we'd love to bring more people into our ecosystem and save more lives.
6: Well, I just want to say that us as chironicists, we love life. I just want everyone to know, you know, we want to live as long as possible because we want to experience as much as possible, enjoy every part of life. And, you know, this is our chance to do something, you know, and kind of be, do something that, you know, everyone in the world passes away, and, you know, we want to be able to do something slightly different than that and live hopefully in the future.
4: I was working with my writer Andreas Vatiliotou. We had worked together on a short film for the Canadian Film Center. It was a showcase for our music composer Scott Harwood. We were asked to collaborate on something that would showcase him as a music composer, and the three of us had such a great working relationship. It was one of those experiences where it was greater than the sum of its parts. And we weren't even finished that short when we were already talking about working on our feature together. So that's how it all came about. I mean, I loved it. I thought it was a really powerful script. There was a lot of work to do, of course. And I think that the first thing I thought about was I just didn't understand who the woman was who was the center of it. Like, in terms of, I didn't know who would play that role. And then I think it was only on the second or third time I read it, it hit me like a lightning bolt that it had to be Hannah Cheeseman. She's such a force. She's so, she's the only person that the film ever could have been centered around. And then it became about, I was so dead set on having her play the role that I was scared of asking her, because if she said no, I didn't want to make the film. So after we confirmed Hannah, actually her agent, Amanda, she helped us with other clients from her roster. This is how I found Ryan, who's the junior member of the throuple, and Jordan, who played her sister, who also co-produced the film with me. So we found them through her agent. Then Sonia Smits came to the film through our director of photography. And the hardest one to find was Carlos, who played Alexander, the senior member of the throuple. That was a year-long search. We met with so many amazing, we have so many amazing Canadian actors in this country, but it was a matter of like finding the right piece to fit into that. And it, you know, like, because we had the two already in place, it was about finding somebody who fit. Thank goodness for Carlos. He came along, I think we were less than a month from shooting when we finally found him, and he just fit in so amazingly well. We had very little, our budget was so low, we had very little room for rehearsal. So that chemistry, like, they built that on set, like on the fly. It was crazy. Like, the day we joked daily that it was like film racing with $1 million. Like, it was like, it's the highest stakes film race that you could ever do. 15 days is insane to do a film, but that is the norm for, I'm a first time director, and that's almost every Canadian first time director only gets enough money to make it in 15 days. Thankfully, I had such amazing crew and the cast, and with such little rehearsal, I mean, we did it. And I think that all of my actors gave such incredible performances. I'm so proud of them. I always, this might be a weird comment for a director to make, but my favorite part of the process is always post-production, development and post-production. The production itself is just stressful. I mean, for sure there's fun moments and that's a really creative part, but most of your creative decisions are made before you're on set. When you're on set, you're really just delivering, and then the next time you get to be creative is in post-production, when you're like putting all the pieces together, and that's when, and, you know, you start to really get confident in the film then. And I am always, all of the short films that I made, when I see the assembly edit, I am just like despondent. but my editor, Harrison Perez, was so amazing. The first assembly that we watched on it, my producer called me up right away. She's like, we've got to get this entered in fest. Like, this is so amazing. So yeah, this was it was a great post process. I look for it to expand
9: people's awareness of all the many wonderful kinds of love that there are out there. And if this is not for you, that is cool. Just don't judge it. Like, let it be, because it's a beautiful thing all of its own.
10: Let me go back in time. So the inspiration was, I saw a really sad block of shorts at TIFF, and I was really depressed after, and I thought, what is a fun story I could tell that would leave someone like me not depressed, but still perhaps moved? So yeah, I really approached it

0: network. So I just sent them the script and they were down, which was huge. Yeah, I was so grateful. And they were like amazing to work with, obviously.
1: I think my favorite memory, I don't want to spoil anything. My favorite memory is a bit of a spoiler, so I won't.
0: You can go ahead. Because it's mine too.
1: Oh, okay. Well, oh, there's so many. I'm going to say the casting of the dog. We received dog auditions, which was really special from Tammy at Furry People Productions. She's amazing.
0: Tag them.
1: Loved working with Furry People Productions, but basically we got a whole bunch of dogs doing a whole bunch of tricks and howling and everything, and that was extremely special. And then, yeah, I'll let you say yours.
0: Yeah, there's a couple. There's a dance in the film, and I had to learn the dance to be able to teach it to the cast because our choreographer couldn't be there, so that was really fun to do. Not something I had to do for a film before.
1: And our choreographer is, like, a very good friend of mine who's, like, an actual dancer at the TDT in Toronto, so it was, like, we were doing this in an actual dance studio, yes. And Jesse had to learn.
0: It was like childhood dream come true. I was like, I'm a dancer. I'm not a filmmaker. I'm a dancer. But something else was it working with a dog on set was really, really nice for morale. But you also had to be really careful to kind of set a tone on set that was suitable for the dog's mood. And so we had a scene where Archie is napping with Charlie. And we had to create such a like quiet and soft environment on set, and the lights were down, everyone was whispering just to get this dog to fall asleep, and we just watched her like close her eyes and sleep, and it was just really nice. So yeah, it's really special.
2: My name's Ian Bawa, and my film Strong Son, and how I came up with the idea was I made a short film back in 2020 called Strong Son, starring my dad and Mandeep Sodhi, who's the bodybuilder in the lead film, or in this current film. And yeah, it was just a lot of ideas came together. And specifically, it was my dad and taking care of him because he got old and his health wasn't great. On top of a long time ago, when I started going to the gym, my dad would come but not work out and just watch me work out. So it was kind of, a movie is not one idea, I find, for me. It's multiple ideas. And then I just try to stitch them together. And that's what this was. Before the movie, the short film, which premiered at TIFF in 2020, before it actually did that, I was kind of more thinking, wow, this is a really interesting like dynamic, a bodybuilder and his dad at the gym. If the short film is the middle part of a story, what is the longer part? And then I was thinking about what it could be. Unfortunately, like 2 weeks after the film premiered at TIFF, my dad died. And so I kind of felt like I lost my muse. And it took me many years and other shorts kind of on the same topic of this that allowed me to find it. Your other question of what's the process from a short to feature, a lot more work, but also I think story wise, it's also still there. Like, I think the original short was 3 minutes and I still think it follows act one, act two, act three. The feature does the same thing. I'm a three act writer. I write a lot of my stories and films in three acts. It's just figuring out more like starts, ideas, and then making sure they're resolved at the end. Yeah, yeah, it's funny. There's two worlds of it now, but the one I've been talking about mainly, because it's quicker, is the Sad Dad trilogy, and there's the Sad Dad series. The Sad Dad series is actually five short films. The Sad Dad trilogy is three films, which is Strong Son, made in 2020, that premiered at TIFF. My Son Went Quiet, which premiered at Slam Dance in 2024, and then The Best, which is premiered at TIFF in 2024 as well. And these three films are the Sad Dad trilogy, and basically they're all three of them kind of accompanies and just accumulated to what the feature is. And if you watch all three, which probably take you 15 minutes, you see like, oh, he's like trying things out here and now he's bringing into the feature. And so the first one, Strong Son, was very much about the relationship between my dad and I. My Son and Quiet, the second one, was very much about grief, men not talking, male toxicity, and that idea of men not talking. And then the third one's very much about mental health and living in your own head, The Best. It's very much about the idea of your dad poisoning you, or maybe a family member, like really getting into the male toxicity of and what it does to you at the end. And yeah, that's all explored in the feature. So it's just like, it was all an accident. It was never a plan this way. I'm just unoriginal. The themes of toxic masculinity was just

0: thing. I never thought the feature of Strong Son would be this, mental health and, you know, male toxicity. I originally, when I started writing, was like, maybe it's a film about this father's son and they go to a bodybuilding competition and, like, the son is wanting to retire and they have this, like, you know, they talk in the car or something like that. It just kind of came out on its own because my dad died and I was just going through a lot of grief. And I was always suffering from mental health and panic attacks after my mom died. And my dad would be very much, don't cry, don't show, because it would make him upset to see me cry. So he'd get really mad, even as a kid. And the movie, I always thought was interesting to see a guy in a locker room crying, which happened to me a couple times for multiple reasons. It was just something on my mind. It's something I deal with. And it just became a film for me, about me. But because I think it was vulnerable, it became universal in a weird way. It was never planned that way. It was very much a therapy film. And a lot of my filmmaking is therapy for me.
1: Laura Comiso, the screenwriter, actor, lead, producer, she and I had done a film like 8 years ago when we were just kind of started to get into the industry. We were both comedians. Everyone in the film is also a comedian in Toronto. I was a stand-up. Laura was in like improv, sketch. And we made like this little short based on their like web series. And then we always kept in touch because we loved each other. And then Laura was like, yo, I wrote this script. Like, do you want to maybe direct it? It's for this little comedy film competition. We only have 2 weeks. And I was like, I'm moving. Like, no, I have no time. And then she's like, let me just send it to you. I read it. And I was like, this is so funny. Like, and everyone involved was, I knew already, like, so funny. And so, yeah, we just did it. It was like a whirlwind. I moved. I started a new job. And shot it in like a day and did editing in 2 days, and it just, yeah, it was crazy. So and what did I think? I laughed. Like, I genuinely laughed. It's not every day that I read a script that I'm like, this is so funny, but it's so authentically Laura. It's so authentically like girlhood, and it was like right up my alley of like what I wanted to make. So yeah, and it was like basically just like shooting with the homies. So it was really fun. Yeah. We're very lucky that Sarah, who is one of the producers, who's also in the film, had this like really dope witchy house. And so that's always great when you have like a lovely location. And it just was set deck. Me and Mo Marino, our DP, we kind of talked about like ways we could sort of augment that supernatural, ways that we could progress the supernatural as the film went on, like whether or not you kind of believed that it was actually something in the beginning and until like what does it look like at the end. So lighting choices there, a lot of the references like was like Practical Magic, films like that from the 90s that just like look so good. And there's a lot of purples, a lot of greens, but we didn't want to be too Halloween-y, so it was finding a really nice balance between the two. So it was a nice like combination. Wardrobe came in, I think everyone just really got the mood board. Laura even kind of had a mood board that was super already in line with mine. And likewise with Mo's references that she pulled for us too. I was just like, yeah, exactly. Like, so I don't know. It just kind of happened. Like I said, it was just really nice. It was a great team and just a fun concept. And we love witches. I don't know. We love witchcraft. Okay, so I love quality time. And I love, my partner will say this, that I'm always like, let's do an activity. Let's do an activity together.
2: 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These are the lands of the Siksika, the Piikani, and the Kainai of the Blackfoot Confederacy, the Chiniki, Bearspaw, and Wesley of the Stoney Nakoda, and the Métis Nation of Alberta, Districts 5 and 6.
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4: Warning, the next 2 hours may contain some naughty language. Listener discretion is advised.

Welcome, welcome. Good afternoon. Has she got her headphones right this time around? Maybe. Who knows? We just heard from Campfire, wrapping up the opening set of this week's show from Campfire's 2015 album, Profan. The track that we just heard was Tornocrat. Before that, we had some new music from Belgian project Hippo Tractor. Their new album, Annihilist, is out now. Sick name, by the way. And the track that we heard was I Breathe, I Am. They're actually a pretty new-to-me discovery. Gosh, when did we discover that band? 4 or 5 months ago, maybe? So I'm stoked that they've got a new record out. So we will be hearing way more of Hippo Tractor in our collective future, because that sounds pretty damn good, friends. Pretty damn good. Prior to that, we had some new music from Amon Amarth. They have a new album out. It's called The Allfather Awakens. It dropped just last week, and the track that we heard was Gjallarhorn. And to open the show this week, we had a new teaser single from Thy Katafalk's upcoming album. The track that we heard was Tombok and will be on the forthcoming album, 13 Saga Erdo, due for release mid-November. I am so, so excited about that record. If you've listened to the show this year, you know that I just discovered Thy Katafalk probably at the beginning of this year, and I love all of the work that they've done. I've gone through their whole discog since the early 90s, and I am a huge, huge fan, and I can't wait for that album to come out. It's going to be a good time. So exciting. Also, there was like some metal flute in that track. Did you hear that? So good. Anyways, good afternoon, my lovelies. You're listening to Rock Bottom on CJSW 90.9 FM. We are broadcasting from Mukinstis on the traditional territories of Treaty 7, the Métis Nation of Alberta, Regions 5 and 6. My name is Loz, and I'll be your radio bestie here at home base. We are hanging out over the airwaves or over the internet until 2 p.m. Mountain Time. Just listening to some loud, loud tunes together. My favourite time of week. Thank you so much for being here. I hope you're enjoying the show and our time together so far. We've got a lot more to get through, so please make sure that you do stick around. I hope you all's been good to you in the week since we've last hung out, and I hope that your day, wherever in time you are, I just hope that your day is also going well and that you're kicking all of the goals that you want to kick today. No one else's goals, just your goals, okay? Speaking of goals, I got to tell you, I was able to get my summer garden closed down last week in time, actually ahead of time. I was stoked about that. And while I'm very relieved to have that done because it's a ton of work in the summer, friends, pulling green tomatoes, it's not my favorite. So I've got like a condo full, maybe not a condo, but like a full shelving unit of green tomatoes in my condo waiting to ripen. So yeah, it's not as fun as ripe, ready-to-go tomatoes. You know what I mean? Yeah. Anyways, I'm stoked that that goal has been kicked. Yay, Loz. Good job. But you know what it's like, friends? Like, one season we're busy doing one thing, and then the next season lands and we get busy with other things. And you all know that October is upon us, and it's the most wonderful, busy, and important time of year for us here at CJSW. And if you know, you know. Not going to get into it, but there's lots of work to do. Lots of work to do this month. And there's a lot of good shows this month as well. Speaking of which, I missed out on the Sabaton show last night. Who was there and how was the show? I want to hear about it. 403-220-3991 is the number to text if you want to tell me about the Sabaton show. I heard that there may have been some kind of birthday cake celebration. I want to know about it. So text in. You would think that, gosh, a decade into doing radio, I would know how to say the text the booth line, but she trips me up a lot. Anyways, tell me about Sabaton. I'm into it. Also, Sabaton, I know you're listening. I hope you had a great time in Calgary last night. We miss you already. Come back. Drop in and say g'day at CJSW.
Anyways, friends, for this week's offering, there's not really any theme here. I really just wanted to play that new Thy Catafalque track, and we've got some new music from Noctule that's in the playlist, and also that new Amon Amarth. And suddenly we have this, like, darker, more autumnal kind of show, I think. At least I think we do. So go get your favourite pumpkin spice beverage from your favourite independent cafe. Have a cheeky headbang if you feel like it. We're in it. We're in it till 2 p.m., so it should be a good time. I'm excited that you're here. And we're just going to keep going, if that's okay. I have a track lined up from the new, soon-to-be-released Enslaved album. I think that's due at the end of this month. But we're going to hear a track called Tales of Trees right here on Rock Bottom.

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We just heard from Italian project Deadly Carnage with a track from their 2023 album Endless Blue. That track was Moans, Grief and Wails, as in like shrieking, not as in the animal. Before that, we heard from Ukrainian project Labyrinthus Stellarum with the track Transcendence. That is from the

Electric Light. That one came out in 2012, and the track that we heard was Keeper of the Ledger. And at the top, we had some new music from Enslaved from their soon-to-be-released album Myth, which I'm mostly sure, let's put a number on it, 72% sure that one comes out at the end of the month. And the track that we heard was Tales of Trees. This is Rock Bottom on CJSW 90.9 FM. We are floating into your radio on the FM dial. We're also over on the internet at cjsw.com/rock. However, whenever, wherever you are, thank you so much for joining us as we listen to some loud, heavy tunes over the next little while here. We're together over the extended lunch break till 2 p.m. Mountain Time. Thank you so much for joining us. I'm so happy you're here. I hope you're enjoying this lovely day. 403-220-3991 is the number to text should you feel like getting in touch today. And thanks to those who have already texted in. It's always really, really nice to hear from you. So I appreciate the effort and the connection. All right, friends, where are we? 12:53 in the p.m. All right, let's get into it. Next on the list, we have a track from Regarde les Hommes Tomber. And while we usually hang out in their, I want to say more recent records, but the most recent one was from the year of our Dark Lord 2020. Any case, we're going to pop back in time just a few years to their second album, Exile, with this next track right now on Rock Bottom.

16 billion miles away from Earth, barreling through space at a speed of 17 kilometers a second. Conducted by Otto Klemperer and performed by the Philharmonica Orchestra, this recording of Beethoven's Fifth Symphony, First Movement, can be found within the golden records of Voyager 1 and 2.

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Welcome back, friends. We just heard from Arboreal Mist from Nova Scotia. Just wrapped up the bracket here on Rock Bottom. We heard the title track from their debut EP from 2022. That track was Within the Forest Depths. And when I had a look at the band on Encyclopedia Metallum, one of the things that they have on the entries of all of the bands is what the themes are. And my favorite thing about this is the band is all about the themes being in the woods and being in nature. And I just love that. I think that's so cool. So yeah, some Arboreal Mist from Nova Scotia. Wrapping up the bracket here. Prior to that, we were in Vancouver with a band called Abandoned Palace. That track was The Shades of Autumn, which looks to be a standalone single, which came out in 2017. Before that, from Calgary, we heard from Albanach Ardeus with the track Ridge of Braxton Hill. That one can be found on the Frostbitten Northern Void split that also came out in 2017. And at the top of the set, we had a track from Regarde les Hommes d'Ombre, from their 2015 album Exile. The track that we heard was A Sheep Among the Wolves. This is Rock Bottom on CJSW 90.9 FM. We are broadcasting from Mokinstis on Treaty 7 land and the Métis Nation of Alberta, Regions 5 and 6. My name is Loz. I'll be with you till 2 p.m. here at home base. I hope you're enjoying our time together. Thank you so much for listening. If you feel like texting in, the number to text is 403-220-3991. G'days will be accepted until just before 2 p.m. So you've got a little bit of time still to hit that quota, hit the g'day quota. All right, gang, we're going to keep the tunes tuning here. Up next, we have a track from Toronto project Barren Canyon, up now on Rock Bottom.

0: 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At the University of Calgary, the Gauntlet has been telling these stories to you since 1960. 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

Hey, friends. That was Danish Project Mol with a track from their 2018 album, Jord. The track that we just heard was Bruma. I love that track so much, and I feel like I may have played it again not too recent, or maybe a little bit recently. I don't know. We'll have to go back and have a look back in time. But short TLDR, Mol, awesome. That album, Jord, awesome. That track, Bruma, also awesome. Before that, we heard from an album that I am so excited about. That was Noctule with the track Lament of the Omen King. That's from their new release, Extinguish Thy Flame. It is fresh. It just released 10 days ago. It is the main project now from Serena Cherry, who used to be the guitarist in Svalbard. Svalbard wrapped up, I want to say, at the beginning of this year / end of last year. And so Noctule is what she's working on now. And oh, I'm just stoked. So excited about it. I promise you we will hear more from that album in future shows. But get it on the homework list. It's called Extinguish Thy Flame. You will love it, I promise. Before that, we heard from Ethereal Darkness from Belgium. That track was Winter and can be found on their latest offering, Echoes, which came out earlier this year. And at the top, we had some music from Toronto project Barren Canyon. That track was Rift from their latest album, A Virulent Steam, which also came out earlier this year. This is Rock Bottom on CJSW 90.9 FM. My name is Loz, and friends, as always, we are burning through the minutes in this second hour. I hope you've enjoyed the tunes so far. I just want to keep talking about how great that Noctule album is. Oh my gosh, stoked. So stoked. Anyways, it's 1:48. We're pretty close to the end of the show here. And I think I want these next two tracks to play out together. So I'm going to say my farewells now so I don't get in the middle of those two tracks. So we can just enjoy them both together because I think that they should just go together. Anyways, thank you so much for making time to tune in this week, to connect, to listen along. It's always just so delightful to bring the heavy and loud to you in the middle of the day here on Tuesdays. So I'm stoked you're here. I hope you had a wonderful time hanging out, listening to some good tunes. We're going to hear a track from Elende first, which is with the title track from their latest album, Zerfall. And then we'll wrap up the show with some Alceste before Sammy takes over with local singles at the top of the hour. Now remember, track listing will be up over at cjsw.com/rock shortly after the show here if you want to go check out the bands and the names of the songs and the albums and all of those sorts of things. Okay? Well, thanks, friends. Lovely to hang out. Have a great week ahead, and we'll catch up next time.

0: 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I know, crazy, right? Well, you can find more fun facts like this on CJSW 90.9 FM, broadcasting to you live from Calgary, Alberta. 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

You just heard from Hailstones with their track Silence off their brand new album, The Weariness of Hope. You're tuned in to local singles on CJSW 90.9 FM. CJSW both acknowledges and pays tribute to the traditional territories of the peoples of Treaty 7, which include the Blackfoot Confederacy, the Tsutena First Nation, and the Stoney Nakoda. Calgary is also home to the Métis Nation of Alberta, Districts 5 and 6. All right, it's another Tuesday. My name is Sammy Parker. I go by they, them pronouns, and I'm here to lead you through the next hour of All Local Singles. This week, we have a mix of music, but it's mostly going to be on the heavier end of things. We've got some metal-inspired music, some harder rock, and lots of good stuff on this episode. 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All right, we're going to get right into the music today. We've got lots of music for you, so we want to get enjoying that as soon as possible. If you want to get in contact with me while I'm here on the show, I'll be here until about 3 p.m., you can reach out at 403-220-3991. We're going to start our first set off with two longer tracks. We've got Iron Tusk and Owls and Eagles. Here is Disowned by Iron Tusk on CJSW 90.9 FM.

That was Enlightenment by Owls and Eagles. That's off of their album Patience, Volume 1. Before that, we heard from Iron Tusk and their track Disowned, and that's kind of our first heavy set of the day. We've got another heavy set that we're going to roll right into now. This one has a bit of more of a punk flavor to it with some post-punk sprinkled in. Thanks for listening so far. If you want to get in contact with me, feel free to reach out from now until 3 p.m. at 403-220-3991. We're going to kick off this next set here with Quit It and their track Bad Ideas off the album Through the Debris on CJSW 90.9 FM. 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

That's Uncanny Valley with their track Hard Eyes from their album Fevering Stare. Before that, we had SST by Buffalo Bud Buster off their album El Diablo Locomotor. And at the very top of the set, we had Bad Ideas with Quit It Through the Debris is their album name. And it's halfway through the show, so now would be a great time to go over some events that are happening in the city. Unfortunately, I'm not able to cover all of the events that happen, so please do go and follow your favorite artists and venues on social media to check out their event information. Starting off with a free show at the Ship and Anchor on Wednesday, that is tomorrow, we've got No Problem, Fuck Everything, Paint Drying, and The Petty Larceneers. On Thursday at the Palomino, for $15 in advance, we have Wayfinding album release with Raleigh and Guest. Also on happening on Thursday is a show at our sponsor, Dickens, for 7 p.m. Tickets are $20. We have Sacred Skin, Uncanny Valley, and Boyfriends and Girlfriends. Happening on Friday the 9th, we have a show at the Palomino with Good Grief, Show Pony, and In Search of Sasquatch. And then we also have a show at Festival Hall for 7 p.m. Tickets are $25 in advance. This is Hatch, an art party featuring Laura Hickley's album release, Touching, Hermitess, Shaja Lee, and more. It's a multidisciplinary night. It should be a wonderful evening. And that's happening at Festival Hall for 7 p.m. Tickets are $25 in advance. Happening on Saturday, we have a show at the number one Royal Legion. This is That Party Last Night with Arden, The Blue, Kaylee Jade, Dempsey Bolton, Zenon, and more. Once again, that's at the number one Royal Canadian Legion downtown. Doors are at 6 p.m. and tickets are $25 in advance. On Saturday, we also have a show at Dickens for 8 p.m. This is $20 in advance. We have the Zhongai or Zhongyi Memorial Show with the Electric Revival, Buffalo Bud Buster, Quit It, Owls and Eagles, and the Galacticas. All proceeds from the show will be donated to the Canadian Center for Men and Families, Alberta. And then finally, there is a festival happening this weekend at the Blocks Art Center. That is on the 9th and 10th, Friday and Saturday. We have Gator Fest, presented by Needle Skip Co., Our Last Crusade, and Alternative Waves. This features music from Our Last Crusade, Salem Trials, Reject, Howls, Citizen Rage, and more. Speaking of festivals, Sled Island just opened up their submissions. I believe they close in January, but submissions are now open. Please do, if you are an artist interested in playing the festival, please do apply. They have a whole application package for you that will give you all of the instructions on how to apply for Sled Island. I believe that link will be available through their website at sledisland.com. All right, we're going to head right into our next set. This one's a bit of a hard set as well. We're going to call it alternative rock for now, because genres are harder and harder to define every single day. So, we're just going to continue on with our program here. Before I get into that, I do want to mention that if you are looking for more events to head to, whether that's this weekend or next, we do have an event calendar on cjsw.com, and it's pretty extensive. There's lots of events on there that are music-related and also not music-related, but within the greater arts community. So go check that out. That's cjsw.com under events. And also, speaking on that note, this is
you know, Halloween month. So it's the month where a lot of Halloween shows are going to be happening within that last week or so of October. So if you are somebody who loves going out to Halloween shows, I highly, highly recommend that you start booking your tickets now, as there's lots of these parties, especially the annual ones, that sell out way in advance. So once again, if you are going to head out to any of these Halloween shows that maybe are a little bit bigger, maybe they're an annual event, I highly recommend buying tickets earlier rather than later. All right, we're going to head into our next set here. We've got Howls, Gutter King, and Even Odds with Cash Jade on this one. We're going to kick things off with Howls and their track Broken Roses from the album 94. Keep that dial locked to CJSW 90.9 FM for more great local singles.

That's Boogeyman by Even Odds and Cass Jade. Before that, we heard from Gutter King with their track Star Chaser. And at the very top of the set, we heard from Howls with their track Broken Roses off of their album 94. And yeah, that is kind of a harder set of the day. We're going to move into our last set, which includes some lighter tracks. They're definitely more rock-based. We've got Raleigh and Self-Cut Bangs. Speaking of Self-Cut Bangs, they have a new album coming out later this month, so keep your eyes and ears open for that. Laura Hickley is also releasing an album, I believe, next week, and then they have their album release show on Friday. And, of course, we're going to have more music by local artists coming down the pipes as well. Not sure how cold it will be this winter, but if it is cold, these hot tracks will keep you warm. All right, we're going to move into our next smaller set of the day here. We've got a track called USA by Raleigh off the album Fate is Criminal. And then we have Baby Blues by Self-Cut Bangs. Stick around to CJSW 90.9 FM for more local singles. 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

That's Baby Blues by Self Cut Bangs. That song also has a pretty banging music video to that. So if you want to watch that, definitely go check that out. Before, we heard from Raleigh with their track USA with the album Fate is Criminal. And that, my friends, brings us to the end of today's show. Thank you so much for listening in, for tuning in, all of that good stuff. You are the reason why I'm able to come back and share local music week after week. If you want to get in contact with me off air, feel free to check out my Instagram. That is localsinglescjsw. And if you want to listen back to the episode or grab a name of a track or artist, check out our website. That's cjsw.com. And we'll have that recording of this week's episode along with the track list up in about an hour. Huge shout out to our show sponsor, Dickens, just located downtown at 1009th Avenue Southwest. 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Thanks again for listening. My name is Sammy Parker. I go by they, them pronouns, and I will see you all next week. Same time, maybe a different place. We're going to lead you out with a track by 90s Winona called Japonica. Japonica. There we go. Japonica Maine is dead. Probably should have practiced saying that. That's okay. That's a track by 90s Winona. Thanks again for listening, and stay tuned for more great radio with Sugar Bowl coming up next. 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

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You are tuned into the Sugar Bowl. It's me, your host, Brooklyn. And thank you so much for tuning in this Tuesday afternoon and listening. This is a pre-recorded episode. So if you're hearing me, it means I'm not here. And it's kind of weird to be recording something that's meant for the future, something I usually do live. I take a lot of pride in doing my show live. So I'm sad I'm not in the booth with you today, but that doesn't mean that the music's gonna stink, because it's not. We just heard Nothing to Prove by Bia Badoobie and Hayley Williams from Bia Badoobie's brand new record, Pylon. I'm a Bia Badoober, you guys. If you're not initiated, and it's okay if you're not, Bia Badoobie was the online sensation behind that song that no one could get away from in 2020, Coffee. Like, don't stay awake for too long. I'm not gonna sing to you, but Google Coffee and you've definitely heard it. The sped up version, there's like nightcore version, whatever. There's a million remixes. She wrote that when she was like 17, 18 in her bedroom alone after school with a friend. And then that took off and she got signed to Dirty Hit. She's done collaborations with the 1975. Maddie Healy's been a big champion of hers for a long time. She opened for Taylor Swift on a tour. I love Bia Badoobie and I have I've been an early adopter since like early 2020. I even was part of like a birthday live stream for her on Instagram. I don't know, you guys. All that to say, to see Bia Badoobie make a record like Pylon, which is versatile. It's got mathy riffs. It's got emo stuff. It's got Hayley Williams. It's got excellent production. To see her evolve into the artist she is today is great. And if any of you are fans of Bia Badoobie like I am, you know what I'm talking about. She's also my age, so it's just really cool to have someone of your kind of age group that you see as almost like a peer making music and experiencing life almost at the same time as you and then making music about that. So that's my spiel on Bia Badoobie's new album. I've played Switchblade on the show before, as well as I think another track. And then we're going to close out the show with another song I really loved from this album. But before we get into that, we are going to listen to some fun stuff. I'm going to play some cool indie. I have a chunk of what I'm calling my old man music. We're going to get into the two artists that I'll play next are going to be opening for Fontaines DC on their North American tour. I believe each is taking a chunk of the tour. I'm referring to West Side Cowboy and Ice Age. Ice Age has previously supported The Garden, alt-rockers The Garden, in their tours. So let's give it up for West Side Cowboy. I am on the presale list for the Vancouver concert. If you're going, text in. I'm not in the booth. I can't see it, but please let me know. Because Fontaines DC at the Doug Mitchell Thunderbird Arena, I think I will go. All right, this next track is Mother of Pearl by Ice Age from their record For the Love of Grace and Hereafter. This song has a couple curse words in it, so if that's not your thing, tune out for the next 3 minutes, 44 seconds, and I'll catch you on the flip. Okay, see you later. Bye.

on the Sugar Bowl here, dropping in on you, the show where I play whatever I want because it's my show and not yours. We just heard from classic alt group Dummy. Oh, I love them. Oh, do I love them. That was Alluvial Fan from their new single, April Limousine / Alluvial Fan. Right before that was West Side Cowboy with their track Pinup Boys from their record, It Goes On. And at the top of that set was Mother of Pearl by Ice Age from their record, For Love of Grace and the Hereafter. I played Ice Age and West Side Cowboy next to each other. If you missed the last mic break, I'll let you know why. It's because they are set to open for Fontaine's DC on their spring and I believe fall 2027 tour of North America, with each of them taking a leg of the tour. I will be going to the Vancouver date. Excuse me. I have not bought my tickets yet, but I am on that presale list. And I know you are too, dear listener, because Sugar Bowlers love Fontaine's DC, I think. If you don't, that's okay too. But I hope maybe that Ice Age track or that West Side Cowboy track endeared you a little bit to the opening band, because I really think that it is your duty as a concert goer to get the most out of your ticket, and you can do that by listening to the opening band, right? I went to go see Queens of the Stone Age. I mean, we've heard this story. When I went to go see Queens of the Stone Age in Regina, I saw Mannequin Pussy, and it was so good. I was the only person rocking out, and I get it if the opening band isn't your thing. I'm not forcing you to like it. Just listen to them. Maybe even buy a record or two, download, stream, at least give it a try. But I got the sense that a lot of people there didn't even give it a try, which makes me kind of sad. But whatever. I digress. That's my soapbox. And I will now get off my soapbox. Okay, I'm going to be playing a chunk of music that I kind of teased at the top of the show as being my old weird guy music. I don't know why I said old guy. There's really no age limit to this, but there's something about like quirky uncle, I guess you could say. There's a quirky uncle quality to all the music I'm about to play. Can't quite put my finger on why I chose quirky uncle, but I've often said I'm like if a teenage girl was an uncle. Does that make sense? He drowned. Does that make sense? Do you guys know that clip of the psychic that's trying to like tell someone something and she goes, he drowned. Does that make sense? Why would that make sense? Anyways, sorry, I digress. That's just something that makes me laugh. Okay, without further ado, here's a track that I discovered walking the other day. I was just walking around and I just said, Apple Music, give it to me. What are we listening to? This song came up and I was like, holy crap, I'm in a good mood. This is making me dance. It's like if post-punk had this like glam rock sheen to it, but not a like weird gritty glam rock. Like it's got horns and that's the glam to me. Yeah. Okay. Here comes Franz by Drugstore Raid on CJSW 90.9 FM.

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You're listening to The Sugar Bowl with your host, Brooklyn. That was Day After Day by the one, the only, Neil Young and Chrome Hearts. Wow, that song is gorgeous. It goes on for 7 minutes, and I genuinely wish it went on for seven more. I was just sitting here in the booth. This is a pre-recorded show I mentioned at the top of the hour, but I was just sitting here in the booth listening to that beautiful song with this amazing stereo system we have, and just, guys, it like hit me in the middle of my chest. I actually feel really emotional. Day After Day from the record, second song by Neil Young and the Chrome Hearts. Wow. If that didn't get you in your feels, I don't know what did. I know it's the Sugar Bowl. I know we like some sweetness, but Neil Young's voice is pretty sweet. And even if he's singing about sad things, I think we can find that pretty sweet. Right before that was something very different, All Hands Up by Imperial Teen from their brand new record, All Over You. Marching in before that one was Pull Up the Roots by Talking Heads from their record, Speaking in Tongues. And right before that was Here Comes Franz by Drugstore Raid from their record, Pop Songs for People Who Might Die, I think it is. It's a really long title. Pop Songs for People Who Might Get Killed. Spooky. Halloween. Oh, yeah, that was by Drugstore Raid. I've never heard of that group before, but that song really blew my hair back, and I thought it went well into that Talking Heads song, which I heard on the bus to work this morning, and I was like, wow, this is Sugar Bowl material. This is a rump shaker. And then Imperial Teen, you know, I called this set of music kind of like quirky uncle music. Something about Drugstore Raid, I was imagining like older guys singing it. It might not be, but I don't know, I was picturing just your quirky uncle. And then Talking Heads, well, I mean, David Byrne is the quirky uncle. I don't know if he's an uncle to anybody, but maybe he is to you. And then Imperial Teen, well, Roddy Bottom is just kind of has amazing, Roddy Bottom, of course, in Imperial Teen and Faith No More. He's really influential in a lot of ways in a lot of different communities. He could be the uncle of a lot of things. He has a cafe in Provincetown. He's very outspoken in the gay community and just politics in general. I really look up to him, and he's a great musician. And then Neil Young, yeah, that's uncle. That's unk. That's your uncle's uncle. That's your uncle's uncle's uncle. You feel? Okay. Usually this is when I do some good news on the Sugar Bowl here, and well, I intend to do that next week. I want to take a bit of a pause this week because what is all over the news right now? What is all over the news right now, you guys? It's Alberta's referendum. And while I am not going to be your source of information on the referendum here on the Sugar Bowl, I would love to point you towards CJSW's Guide to the 2026 Alberta Referendum that you can find on CJSW.com. If you scroll down a little bit and go to our news section, it's the top post, or you can hit the search function on our website, type in referendum, and you'll find it. This is CJSW's Guide to the 2026 Referendum, created to help Albertans understand the questions being asked on the ballot, learn more about the context surrounding the questions, and find out how to vote this October. There's also a link to a written guide by Dr. Doreen Barry, who is a professor here at the University of Calgary in the Political Science Department. That's a great additional resource that I plan to check out myself, as well as a link to Elections Alberta voting information. The referendum is taking place on October 19th, 2026. If you have not already sent in your mail-in ballot, that is how you vote in person. Well, not how you vote. That is when you vote in person. Elections.ab.ca is where you can go for more information on that. Honestly, you guys, this is something I believe in a lot, and I have believed in for a very long time. I'm not going to tell you what to vote for, but I will tell you that you should vote, and you should vote with a couple different sources up your sleeve. CJSW did a really good guide to our mayoral election last year, last September. I listened to that whole thing, and it really helped my stance on what ward councillor to vote for, what mayor to vote for. But the thing is, you guys, it didn't give me the answers. That's the point of all this, is you're not supposed to get the answer. You are supposed to get more information, be an informed voter. It's a really important part of being a citizen. We have a 30-minute guide to the referendum that you can check out on our website, cjsw.com. I highly recommend it. It's a great resource. And, you know, if you're listening to CJSW, you're part of our community, you probably trust what we have to say and you trust the information that we're giving you. And we don't take that lightly. So that is a great resource, as well as Dr. Doreen Barry's written guide to understanding the referendum questions. Because honestly, you guys, sometimes this wording doesn't come naturally to everybody.
You know, I went to the University of Calgary. I have, you know, a degree in English. But even when I read these things, it's not always user friendly. And I, you know, if English or politics or the social sciences just isn't your world, which it isn't for most people, a lot of this is going to be hard to understand. And that's really, really, really understandable if you're having trouble with that. And so I think guides like this make it easy for everyday people to understand this, because honestly, that's how elections are won, with everyday people. All right, enough of my other soapbox. Soapboxing about Bia Badoobie earlier, soapboxing about elections now. I just think it's really important that you get out there and vote, okay? If you're a sugar bowler, you'll get out there and vote. Changing subjects absolutely completely, we are officially in funding drive season for CJSW. I won't plug it too much to you now because you'll hear a lot about it during the funding drive. But I have a really cool incentive on the way that I've commissioned a local artist to make for people who donate to my show. And I'm so excited to tell you about it on air. I want to find some way to share it with you visually, because describing it to you is simply just not enough. So maybe if you follow me on Instagram, or I might find a way to just get it visually out to people. If you're interested in seeing it, maybe, well, I would say text in, but this is pre-record, so I won't see that. But it's really cool, you guys, and I'll tell you all about it when it's officially funding drive season, but just know I've got something up my sleeve for all my loyal sugar bowlers. Okay, let's listen to some more music. Here's Do It All Again, featuring Auden by Clever Hopes on CJSW 90.9 FM.

0: can I pet the geese?
1: No, no, don't do that. Those, they're actually...
0: Why does snails start with P?
1: Those
0: logs before trees?
1: Does
0: Toronto have a queen?
1: Yeah, they got a
0: queen. Why did those two boats crash in St. Bunny's?
1: They just couldn't do it.
0: What's your favorite color you've ever seen?
1: Purple.
0: Did you know blue and yellow have a queen?
1: I did, yeah.
0: You did? Pump my sound machine.
1: Yeah, I love it.
0: Put my size on my sleeve and leave me to

All right, and we're back here on the Sugar Bowl. We are coming to the end of our October 6th episode, and I'll let you know what you just heard. That was Petit Papillon Blanc by Mions Raymal from the record Mions Raymal. Quebec artist, love to hear it. That song was a bop and a banger, and I hope you enjoyed it. Right before that was Hey by Scarves from their record Strays Forever. Right before that was Pink Balloons by Nervous Service from the brand new EP Wave Goodbye to the Ghost. And at the top of that set was Do It All Again featuring Auden by Clever Hopes. I want to say Auden is that guy's daughter, but I don't know that guy. But I really like the little girl talking from that new record, Even Gooder Than Tomorrow, which is a real pick-me-up record. It's a great one to walk the dog to, kind of like the new John McKeel record. And so is this Nervous Service EP Wave Goodbye to the Ghost. Guys, I know who Nervous Service is. It's one of my good pals. He came out with this EP, and I'm just trying to spread the good word because Pink Balloons is so good. The production quality is so high. I love the instrumentals. And to be honest, I didn't really know that this friend really made music like that. And I'm so excited to share and spread that around. He's involved with our CJSW community as well. Is Aaron. It's good old A.A. Ron. And yeah. Aaron, Nervous Service, go check out Wave Goodbye to the Ghost. I'm so into that album. So proud of my friend. All right, our last track here is going to be bookended by none other than Bia Badoobie, and her new record Pylon was at the start of this show. So it's only fitting that it ends the show. Here's Write Me a Letter. Thank you so much for tuning in, and have a great week. I'll catch you all later. Bye-bye.

0: 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I would like to take this opportunity to acknowledge the traditional territories of the people of the Treaty 7 region in southern Alberta. The city of Calgary is also home to Métis Nation of Alberta, District 5 and 6.
1: But you thought we'd stop, you already know we kept it going. 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

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Started out there with Melatonin by Tinashe. Coming in right now, this track is called Midnight in Soweto by El Stefano. We're going to be here for the next almost 2 hours, slanging some tracks. Got a bunch of new releases lined up. 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

0: This one we've been listening to right here is Crossroads by Remixia, Chopstar, and Callie Miha. That last track was Shaker by Ghost and Goobzin.
1: You

This track we've been listening to is called Tokyo by Night by 88 Dubs. That last track was Terminator 3.0 by Scotty D.

Mangue no vai.

This one coming right here is from a local artist. Goes by the alias 780. Hadn't heard of this individual till they sent their latest release, Heat Rave EP, into the station. This track right here is called Murmuring. That last track, some brand new Gome. That was Something Small by Real Cap, King Mice, and C-Man King.

This track that we've been listening to is Magnet Addict by Seth. Before this, we heard Oxygen on the remix of Come to Conquer by Rain. And then before that, we heard Years Ahead by local artist Sandex.

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2: Man, we need about 5,000, man, half a million motherfucking session, man, all one.

That was Canadian group Isla Den with Diamonds. Before that, we heard I See You by Two Souls, One Fate. And then before the commercial break, we heard Cyber Arena by Annie Hall. Down to the last 20 minutes. Going to be checking out some fresh tracks here. This one's new from Angel Rider. It's called My Favorite Weather.

tangent. Where that shit go? Ski.

Watch the close one I love turn they back on me. Nigga tryna take advantage of my passion. Went from rags to these bitches, they ain't catch up. I accept for what it is, then listen. Kept it real, whatever I did, never flexed on you. Crazy to say I took it farther than you expected. I had my back against the wall and I made the best of it. You turned your back, now you'll never get it.

track here. This one coming in is Cross the Line, the dub mix by Mark Adam. That last track that we just heard was Sugar Trap by Jay Stevens. And then before that, we heard Big Moment by Future and Last Straw by Newski and Money DW. Thanks everyone for tuning in. There's a special guest mix going on next on Neon Window. 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